0: Yes, yes, yes, yes. You know what we're doing. It's So Modus Mondays. We back at it. WHCR 90.3 FM, the voice of Harlem. Welcome to the show. My name is Amir Brooks. We gonna keep it funky, we gonna keep it real. So Modus. Thank you.
1: You caused a lot of good people to suffer. So glad you're back. So glad you're here. I want to come back and talk about a wild tour that you put together. I think everybody's ready for this. James Brown, hot new concert. His relationship with MC Hammer, too.

0: Come on, y'all. Bow, bow. Groove it, y'all.
1: I know I'm still.
0: Say it, y'all.
1: Sorry, I know I'm still.
0: Say it, y'all.
1: I know I'm still.
0: Say it, y'all.
1: Sorry, I know.
0: Say it. Say it. Say it, y'all.
1: I know.
0: Say it, y'all. Say it, y'all.
1: Sorry, I know. Say it.

Yes, so on Wellness Mondays, top of the hour. Hope everybody's enjoying the show so far. My name is Amir Brooks, founder of Soul Modus, a label for you, by me. I don't know if that's the term, but yes. We're here every Monday, 8 to 10, WHDR 90.3 FM, the voice of Harlem. 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
7: Festival.
8: Well,
7: or forum.
8: I have a full length near finish.
7: Okay.
8: It's a documentary. It's called She Should Be on the Radio. It's on independent female singers. I've been shooting it for like 3 years almost now. And I'm pretty much winding down right now.
7: Okay.
8: After this album is done and completed, I'm still working on that. You know, I got producers and editors and lined up. I might get the funding right for that. So I don't know how I'm going to do it. I can't do a back-to-back fundraiser campaign thing, but I have another source where I might try to get some bread up. But this film is coming out crazy. Like we saw Carmen Rogers here earlier.
7: Yes.
8: She was one that was on my list because Spinner always talked big about her.
9: All right.
8: But I never got to meet her until just today.
9: Oh, nice.
8: But I have like about 50 different, you know, crazy talent from Jaguar Wright, you know, Georgia Ann Modro, Maya Zucina. You know, this is real crazy.
7: Okay.
8: Crazy talent. Kim Hill. Everybody you could think of, I've probably got them.
7: Okay.
8: And I got, you know, ill stories. You know, it's coming out crazy.
7: All right. Cool. So, you got any shouts before we get out of here?
8: Shout outs, you know, just Plex, Plex, Plex. You find me.
9: Gotcha.
7: There you go.
8: You know.
9: Plex, Plex, Plex.
8: You want
9: Plex,
8: to find
9: y'all.
8: The film is SSBOTR on Instagram. But, you know, I'm on the music side right now. So Plex, Plex, Plex. That's the Twitter, Instagram, Facebook. Goodness.
7: All right, cool, cool.
8: Yeah.
7: So, all right, we're going to get back into the music.
8: Sure.
10: This life's a business.

0: Yeah, yeah. Back once again, folks. You tuned into Equilibrium Radio. We are adults who love hip hop. I am your host, Kwame Veer. Along with me, we have Priest Forever.
1: As we continue on,
0: we got Lord Doom.
2: What's up? What's up?
0: Big shout out to the rest of the crew, which is my man, DJ CA. Also, big shout out to all folks past, people who were with us in the past. God bless all of you. Also, big shout out to everybody in the future. And much love to all of you right here, right now, with us right here, right now. In any case, hey, if you got any questions, any comments, any shout-outs, any requests, we're going to hold on to them until next time. But, you know, today we're paying homage to the late Mr. Complex. He was this multi-hyphenated hip-hop artist. We did all of the hip-hop things. Only thing I don't know if he did was do any popping and locking or breakdancing.
1: Right.
0: That's the only thing that I'm not aware of. But he did all the other things. So, he was a guest up here multiple times. And just inside of the hip-hop community in New York and worldwide, just because of the fact that he was a performing music artist, and then he transitioned into film, and he started out as a technical artist or artiste who paints or draws.
1: Mm-hmm.
0: And we're letting him speak for himself through those times he came through to bless us with his presence.
2: Music video directing. I was just watching, oddly enough, he directed, I believe it's called 24 Hours for Pharoah March.
0: Okay.
2: He directed that video. You know what I mean? And along with others.
0: Yeah, yeah. Yeah, so, you know, it's you know, I'm going to say this. And, you know, hear where it's coming from. You know, we all get a chance to come here and live, and then we all get a chance to leave and then live again somewhere else. And it's a beautiful process. You know, we just don't like the back end of it for those right. of us who are attached to our people. Mm-hmm. So, you know, you know, if you've been alive long enough to have enough people transition, you know, it never is comfortable, but you know that's part of the whole process. So, you know, just want to celebrate the efforts of him and commemorate the efforts and what he left us with. And, you know, it's a mighty catalog, dogs.
1: Indeed.
0: It's a mighty catalog, and
1: indeed.
0: It's a respected catalog.
1: Yes.
0: So, you know, that's the part that impacts me. You know, sometimes it's the intention of the artist who is that leaves the most impact. You know, sometimes they're doing something, and you either get it or you don't get it, or sometimes you know it takes you a while to get it. And he was one of those guys who was consistent, and you could get it.
2: Indeed.
0: So
2: that's why we thought it was best to play the interview and let him speak his story for himself.
0: Yes, absolutely.
2: You know what I mean?
0: Absolutely. So we're going to return to doing that. And you tuned into Equilibrium Radio. We are adults who love hip hop. And yo, that's it. So let's go back into some more Mr. Complex.

0: Also, big shout out to all folks past and all folks future and all of that good stuff. And big shout out to my man DJ CA, who's in the place.
1: Yo.
0: And we have guests in the house. We have guests in the house. And we're going to get right to it, because everything that could possibly go wrong today has gone wrong today. So it is all love. It is all love. And, let's put the train back on the wheels, or back on the track. Let's get back to it. Hey, we got Mr. Complex in the house tonight.
1: Yeah.
2: Yeah.
3: What's up, y'all?
0: All right. Cool.
3: Yeah.
0: And also he brought along with him a friend to the room. I think she brought him with him. Somehow they came together. They were here. Mm-hmm. Do I use the government, or do I use the alias?
4: You can use either or.
0: Okay. All right. since I don't use the alias that often, I'm gonna go with the government. Hey, we got Nadine in the house.
4: Yeah. AKA Sugar.
0: Yeah. Yeah, I was about to say Sweetie Pie, because I knew I was going to mess it up, but I know the government for sure. I know the government for sure. So, hey, Complex, welcome back, man, first of all.
3: Yeah, thanks, man.
0: And
3: still being around doing your thing.
0: Yeah, same for you. It's a beautiful thing to be an adult who is a hip-hopper.
3: Yeah.
2: Or,
0: yeah.
3: It's not his child game.
0: No, not anymore. Mm-hmm. Not anymore. Mm-hmm. Adult rappers, adult DJs, adult B-boys, adult graph people. Mm-hmm. We're out here being
2: non-mumblers.
0: Yeah. There's adults who do that too. Yep. But we give everybody their credit for doing what they do. But hey, man. So now you've just released a new album.
3: Yes, sir.
0: The name of it is Forever Now.
3: Forever New.
0: Forever New. See, everything, like I said, everything that could go wrong, we getting back on track, though.
3: That's all right.
0: Forever New.
3: Yeah.
0: Now, what is the meaning of the title? It would sound obvious, but just in case, I don't know.
3: You know, it's, my music, when you put it out independent, mm-hmm. you're not reaching the masses like that. You know what I mean?
0: Mm-hmm.
3: But people always find your music, and me having a career, putting out my first record was 95.
0: Mm-hmm.
3: So people are still finding my first record. Somebody hit me like last week playing, like, oh, your record visualized. I put it on the charts. This is an incredible record.
0: Mm-hmm.
3: And then I realized that record is 20 years old now, you know?
2: Mm-hmm.
3: So my music is like, it's always going to be new to people. And it's like forever new for me, you know? And it's
2: timeless.
3: Like I came back to my roots with this album. Went back to Southside, Jamaica, Queens. Recorded with one of my producer I went to high school with, fam, and it was like, just coming back to the essence again.
0: Okay.
3: And it was like, all right, refreshing myself.
0: All right, cool. Yeah. What made you feel the need to refresh yourself?
3: Oh, man, I got a little jaded at one point in time,
0: mm-hmm.
3: like the last project that I was really behind was the Polyrhythmatic in 07.
0: Mm-hmm.
3: And people expected that to do a lot more. And at that time, I was dealing with, life,
0: mm-hmm.
3: divorce, kids separating, mm-hmm. you know what I'm saying? And, music and money wasn't there, mm-hmm. you know what I'm saying? But I jumped into the film world, and I started doing that a little bit more than the music. So music got, put on a back burner.
0: Mm-hmm.
3: But then I got a phone call from Farrell saying, called Dre. Dre was Omega Supreme, my first producer.
0: Mm-hmm.
3: But he was fighting with cancer, and he was like, you gotta give him a call. He only has a few days left. So I went, got the strength to give him a call, went to the hospital to see him. And when I ran to the hospital, that's when I ran into some of my other homies from back of school.
0: Mm-hmm.
3: And one of them was like, Dre taught me how to work the machines.
0: Mm-hmm.
3: We gotta come through, check out my beats. So after the funeral, I went and checked out the beats and just stopped playing me stuff. And this is like 08. And it was like, I haven't recorded in, a couple of years almost. But then I said, let's just record something in the light of Dre. And let's just do a whole album, So that's how that got started. And it's been taking like 8 years. This cat, he had a regular job, correction officer. He retired early.
0: Mm.
3: He was never into the music game, even though he's Prince Poe's cousin. But he just was always like, when we was just, you know, drinking the 40, he could just rhyme and freestyle, and he's gotten to the beats late in the game, you know? And it was just crazy just to, you know, to work with him. And it was just crazy just to, you know, to work with him. But he was like, you know, man, family man.

0: Hey, so the last time you was here, you was talking about crowdfunding or and you had met your goal.
1: Yeah.
0: And tell me about how that process just played full out for you, because I know it was about maybe a week before the final date.
1: Mm-hmm.
0: And you came down and you was like, okay, well, we still got a couple, we still got a little bit ways to go. And then all of a sudden, a few days later, it was met. So tell me, how was that process for you?
1: Yeah, the process, it was, do you remember 88 Hip Hop?
0: Yes, yeah. Absolutely.
1: Yeah, those guys had started this company. It was called Fund Our Boogie.
0: Okay.
1: And I was the first guinea pig off that, not guinea pig, but I was their first client, candidate, whatever.
0: Mm-hmm.
1: And I had tried a fundraiser before with a movie I tried to do with Destroy, and I wasn't successful, but I sat with some people and I learned the ways of how to get it. But I only did a small number, 5,000. I just wanted to finish the album and get certain things done, you know what I mean?
0: Mm-hmm.
1: And just make awareness to people and find people that, it's another way just to market your album.
0: Because
1: then you always have that core, how many people put in. You can reach them every day, be like, yo, the album's almost done. And you keep them going. So it was just a $5,000 goal I made over that.
0: Mm-hmm.
1: Still had like a week to go. But, I was able to pay Mortal. I was able to pay for some videos. I was able to pay for a few things that I was doing just to promote that album.
0: Mm-hmm.
1: At the time, Fat Beat said they was going to manufacture the vinyl. So that wasn't in the budget.
0: Mm-hmm.
1: But then when they saw I got the money, they was like, hey, well, you could pay for your own vinyl. And I was like,
2: wow.
1: I was like, that money's spent now, because I used that for, what I put the budget for.
0: Mm-hmm.
1: So that was 3 years ago.
0: Mm-hmm.
1: And it still took that long for me to really finish the album, to get it mixed, and the last features, and then, dealing with my producer, which was a little difficult, I got it mixed, but then some dude, Grace of God, reached out from Scotland, was like, yo, I'll master your album for free.
2: Wow.
1: So nice. I sent him everything to Scotland, and he just sent them, little by little, he mastered the album, Tom S. Ray Masterings. But he did a decent job, But people just started looking out, and I got like 5 videos done, 2 for the EP, but 5 for the album, and the Them Was Then video was so crazy.
0: Yeah, that's a good video. I watched
1: you
0: it.
1: Seen?
0: I watched it. That's good.
1: DJ Bless gotta do some homework.
2: Yeah.
1: Might get my phone. Let me go in the hallway.
2: I love chopping it up, but I gotta see this now.
1: Yeah.
0: I thought, I was like, oh yeah, okay, I see that. I see what's going on there.
1: Mm-hmm.
0: So all right, that's awesome. So speaking of video, since you said you ventured into the film world, do you do the whole process? Do you do the editing process? Do you direct it? Do you for the videos?
1: Well, the videos, I come up with the concepts, I produce them, I direct them, I pretty much get, a team to help me with shooting. I have different folks, I worked in the film world, so I can reach out to some cameramen, DPs that are very, they get big money, they shoot most of the TV you watch, but they'll do me these favors. One of them shoots everything for me almost for free.
2: Nice.
1: And he brings his camera. He got the high-end joints.
0: Don't say for free. On a budget.
1: Yeah.
0: Reasonably priced. Yeah. Say it reasonably.
1: He'll do it for me.
0: Yeah.
1: And then I got other cats. Sometimes I do it with, younger cats, and I teach them, So sometimes it's a set where it's a bunch of students, and I'm like, all right, hold it here. Hold it there. Put the light there. Put that there. So I do that. I don't like to edit. I got my man Lyndon, that's the master with it.
0: Mm-hmm.
1: He's a dude, I ain't gotta give him too many instructions.
0: Okay.
1: I like when somebody can do better than me. I know how to edit.
0: Mm-hmm.
1: So I edit back when I was in film school, back when we used to cut the film.
2: Oh wow.
0: You went to the film school.
1: I'm old.
2: Oh man, splicing.
1: I had
2: tape.
1: Real film
3: hard body.
1: developing and all that. But, for Final Cut, I know how to do it a little bit, but I don't like to.
0: Okay.
1: Like I edit video I did for Drez. I got a young homie that helps me out. I give him, a chip or two.
0: Yeah.
1: But, one of the videos, I did shoot a lot of it myself, holding the camera out like this.
2: Wow.
1: The time and the place, I went to Hawaii.

0: Okay.
1: For not like I'm balling, but I went for a wedding.
2: All right.
1: And then I was like, well, I'm out here. I was like, you know, I was with Farrell, a couple of my friends. I was like, come shooting. He was like, no, man, we chill. We on vacation. We ain't working. So I just set the tripod up, ran into the bushes. I hit the play button, hit the record. Mm. Then I timed it out. I ran in front of the camera and timed the place.
2: Nice.
1: If you watch the video, you see I left a little piece of a shadow. My shadow setting the tripod, and you could tell it was me. So like half the video, I shot it. But then some of it, I gave it to my man's son, who's 13. So you hold the camera, follow me.
3: And then, I went ahead.
1: Yeah, then I had, you know, some other friends.
2: True film director.
1: You know, had, come on, just shoot this one scene. You know, but I got it done.
0: All right, that is dope. So we're going to get into some music off the album.
1: Yeah, man.
0: Hey, tonight we have a special guest DJ in the house tonight.
2: Yeah!
0: We got DJ A to the L all the way from FLA.
2: Yeah!
4: What's up?
3: Oh, man.
0: We're going to get him on the mic a little bit later, but he's spinning the beats right now. And please tell A to the L what we're playing, because he has the music over there, and I don't have the music over here where I'm at. So you need to tell him what joint we're playing, because he...
1: Play, Gotta Get Home.
0: Gotta Get Home. There we go.
1: Nadine's on that record.
2: Oh, yeah. What?
3: Yeah. Sugar. Yeah. Featuring Sugar.
2: Sweet.
1: Played before she leaves.
0: So, since both of y'all are here.
1: Yeah.
0: So how did y'all two meet? Because y'all, I don't know. Because every time I see her, I tend to think of you. And when I see you, I tend to think of her. So y'all are just like.
1: Let her tell a story.
0: Yeah, please.
5: Well, I guess in 2004, 2005, I did my own hip-hop shows, Hip-Hop 101,
0: okay.
5: Which I featured independent MCs on the scene, you know, doing their thing. I'm in love with hip-hop, so at the time I was doing fundraisers with my girl Kim. Shout out to Kim Wilson, Wilson Marshall. And I wanted to do Hip Hop 101, where I featured independent MCs doing their thing. So a lot of people were getting at me like, oh, you should do this or you should do that. Fiona Bloom actually put me on to you. I thought it was C. Black. Shout out to C. Black. But yeah. It was Fiona Bloom. She goes, do you know Mr. Complex? Right? I'm like,
0: sounds like Fiona.
5: You know? She was like, oh, you gotta meet him. So I met him. He did the show. And from there, we just clicked. He was just like, yo, this your show? I'm like, yeah, it's my show. He's like, yo, we should do things together. I'm like, all right. And the first thing we did together was, he was like, listen, I want you to do this show for Shabam Sadiq. It's a release party. I'm like, oh, great. Awesome. I love to. I dope. Why? What's the name of the...
1: I don't remember.
5: What's the name of the mixtape? You know? I was like, he's releasing. What is he releasing? He's like, no, he's being released. And I said, oh, well, all right then, let's make it happen. I didn't know, you know what I mean? And I think that was like my second show, and it was featuring Shabam Sadiq. I forgot who else was on there, but I met tons and tons of people, and ever since then we just been rocking. You know, if he has a show, I don't even know how I got to start singing for you. I don't know where that came from.
0: All right.
5: It's like, well, you can sing. Want to do some shows with me? I'm like, bet, let's do it. You know, so it's just been rolling ever since. So
2: nice.
0: Yeah, and I've seen them perform before.
5: Yeah,
0: she has the freaky tie pedigree. Come on, what's up, Plex? Come on, Plex. Next thing you know, somebody's rhyming.
5: Somebody
0: got amp. Somebody got somebody amp. Mm-hmm. Now there's some rhyming going on,
5: yeah.
0: But hey. A to L, we ready, bro? We heard? I already knew that. I was just double checking. Because today has been what it's been. So let's get into it. We're going to get into that. We're going to come back in a hot second. Later.
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7: Now, coming to you from Queens, New York. In the right corner. Wearing absolutely no trunks at all, ladies and gentlemen. Get ready for

0: 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You tuned into Equilibrium Radio. We are adults who love hip-hop. That's what it is. We have Mr. Complex in the house.
1: Yep, still here.
0: Also, we have Nadine. We have a man. We got a man, DJ Blast.
2: Yes,
0: Nasty.
3: Nasty A.
0: DJ A to the L on ones and twos this evening. And hey, so I like that song. That was a long song. That was a long song.
1: That was a masterpiece song.
4: That is a joint.
0: Yeah,
1: just kept building.
0: Yeah, everybody got a chance to shine on that one. Mm-hmm. Everybody, mm-hmm. Even the people who were singing.
4: Mm-hmm.
0: I was like, wait a minute.
3: Oh,
0: okay, all right.
3: Singing is soulful.
0: All right, that's cool. Who are some of the features you have on the album? You mentioned features earlier.
1: Features on that album, as you just heard, you had Drez did the intro. You had Sadat X. You had General DV.
0: Mm-hmm.
1: And you had Prince Po on that song. And Nadine, did I say her name?
0: Mm-hmm.
1: Yeah, and then we got another song with Georgia and Mojo.
0: Mm-hmm.
1: It's fire. Got a song with OC. Yeah, it's fire.
0: Mm-hmm.
1: I got a song with Truthy No Lie.
0: Yes.
1: Yeah, it's fire right there.
0: Yes, I like that one. That's the one with the video.
1: Yeah, we spoke on that. I got Maya Azucena on that. She's on the album cut.
0: Mm-hmm.
1: I got
4: El Fudge.
1: El Fudge, and he's on the EP.
4: Oh, sorry.
0: All right.
1: And
4: still a dope song.
1: Well, he does say a little something on here, but
4: yeah.
1: I got Anna Simpson. She's a singer actress.
0: Okay.
1: She got a nice video for that one too.
0: Alright.
1: And then who else I got? You know, it's pretty much I can't remember.
0: Okay, all right, well, you know.
1: Somebody might be missing. There's more and more.
0: All right, awesome. So, how long has it been out? It was released when?
1: The 30th.
0: The 30th of May. May 30th.
1: Yeah.
0: All right, cool. How has it been doing so far?
1: Oh, man. You know, it's different. It's a different world from dropping records before.
0: Mm-hmm.
1: But right now, I'm walking the street and people are coming up to me saying, yo, congratulations.
0: Mm-hmm.
1: And I'm like, who are you? You know? Like, I had a weird encounter today, and I didn't know if the dude was saying what's up because he knew who I was,
0: mm-hmm.
1: or if he thought I was looking at his girl. I'm not sure.
0: Mm-hmm.
1: But it was, you know, just weird greetings, you know?
0: Well, explain the difference between releasing a record in 1995 and releasing a record in 2017.
1: Like, we didn't have the Instagram, the Facebooks, the YouTubes, mm-hmm. the, you know, whatever have yous. You know, like we had 88 Hip Hop, you know. I remember when I made a record and brought it there and everybody in the room, you know, bugged out over the record.
0: Mm-hmm.
1: And then it got over the internet and then my website, you know, got a little popular. And then, you know, the radio DJs. And then we, you know, we did shows and we had magazines too. That was another thing that felt, you know, good when you made, you know, Word Up magazine, The Source and The Stress and Ego Trip and
2: Vibe.
1: Kind of. Was a little still high scare.
2: Yeah.
1: But there was still a lot of, you know, smaller magazines that you was like, okay, you know, and you got this love. But now it's like, you know, people judge you almost on how many followers you have, you know. And
0: indeed.
1: Yeah. But, you know, I'm watching my numbers growing today, you know. So, you know, you just got to play the game. It's like you have to put too much time into the social media. It's like I don't have the time to write the rhymes anymore like I used to, you know.
2: Mm.
1: So all it's right. Like rhymes is like whenever, you know, I'm almost done. I'm done writing. You know, not
2: really?
1: Saying that, but
2: mm-hmm.
1: every now and then I get my inspiration, but, you know, it's not like it used to be.
0: All right. Let me do this one bit of information on our side because, you know, this is official. We have to do this.
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0: We have to identify ourselves on top of the hour. So, all right. Cool. So. Wow. Hey, where do you go to find inspiration now, especially for being a veteran MC?
2: Word.
1: You know, I listen to, you know, other things and, you know, Inspiration comes from the same places. You know, I could watch a comedy, you know. I could watch some movie or, you know, or sometimes it's a beat, you know. I could listen to a beat, like, and you start zoning out. And, you know, I get inspiration on the train still, you know. So, still the same places.
0: Okay, you know? Is any particular art that you could recommend to anybody, you know, or artist in particular, that you could be like, hey, listen, this is who I'm kind of paying attention to right now?
1: Well, I could tell you some non-hip hop stuff, but it's not like, you know,
0: I would love to hear it.
1: I got the craziest list. It's not, you know, a lot of times the artists that I listen to, people, it's like my friends, and they like, yo, they give me stuff, you know. Pharrell's like, check this out, you know, and then listen to him. But I like listening to Hiatus Coyote. And
0: who's that?
1: You don't know who that is?
0: No, I have no clue.
1: For real?
6: I just recently heard him.
0: No, I have no clue. Who's that?
1: They from Australia.
0: Really?
1: It's a female singer. Incredible music. Music is incredible, man. And
0: okay,
1: I've been on for a couple of years, but I think they got like 2 albums.
0: Hiatus Coyote. Okay, well, that's a name now I can now look for.
3: Yeah.
0: I've been hearing a lot about this girl, SZA. I don't know who she is. I did pick up the album though, because I don't know who she is.
3: She's like the singer chick that do a lot of like the hooks and stuff, like Schoolboy Q, Kendrick Lamar.
0: All right. Well,
3: she's fire. I read one of her records. She's fire.
0: Social media. I'm just saying. Social media told me. Social media told me it. But here's the thing. I always get good references from artists. So, you know, that's the reason why I ask. I'm like, oh, Hiatus Coyote. That is a special name. I'll have to find out. I won't forget that.
1: Yeah.
0: I won't forget that.
1: Hiatus Coyote. That's what I listen to.
0: All right. That's dope. So with the world being different now with regards to all of the social media that you have to pay attention to, do you have a team that you're working with to market and promote and all that stuff, or is it just you and you're the lone wolf out there?
1: Pretty much, because I don't have budgets to be like, you know. I got a couple of people. I listen to Pharrell. He tells me all the time what I need to do, you know, and I listen to him half-assed. I listen. But then I got some other people that do some, you know, I'm a publicist. I just sent them the green light today so that them within should start blasting everywhere tomorrow.
0: Okay.
1: You know, and then I just got someone else in Germany, chick, you know, and she's doing some work for me. But other than that, it's me on this phone, you know.
0: Okay. All right. So, listen, what's the next song we're getting into, Complex?
1: Wait a minute.
0: Okay, let me make sure I got you up. You was there and then you wasn't.
1: Yeah, here we go.
0: Okay.
1: check.
0: Tell.
1: This was some play
6: my joint.
1: Then Was Then.
6: Yeah.
1: Featuring Truthy No Lie. All right.
0: So, A to the L, get that joint for us. And so we're going to get into that. And we're going to come back in a little while. You tuned in to Equilibrium Radio. We are adults who have issues in the studio tonight. But we're going to push on through.
1: Yeah.
0: Because that's what we do. So with that being said, we'll be back in a hot second. Later.

0: Hey, hey, back once again, it's WHCR 90.3 FM. You tune into Equilibrium Radio. We are adults who love hip hop, that's what it is. And we're back once again, and we got Mr. Complex in the house. And hey man, that's the song that has the video that is for those who haven't seen the video. Please explain to them what happens during this video.
1: It's on YouTube.
0: Okay.
1: You know, I did like a little parody of some classic videos.
0: Mm-hmm.
1: I don't know if you noticed they was all Queens dudes.
0: Yeah, they was all Queens dudes.
1: Did you notice that?
0: Yes, I noticed that.
1: Yeah, it took me a long time to get the wardrobes, you know, because it took me like 6 months. You know, I was on a budget.
0: Mm-hmm.
1: So I had to get a hat 1 week. You know, find a jacket, you know what I mean?
0: Mm-hmm.
1: And build it up till I had, you know, gold chain. But I put it together. It took a lot. Shot it in one day, you know?
0: Okay.
1: You know, I represented the Rockbox, and then I did the LL and Bad, and then I did Tribe Called Quest, Check the Rhyme.
0: Mm-hmm.
1: Then I did Onyx.
0: Mm-hmm.
1: Then I did Mobb Deep.
0: Okay.
1: And then I did Main Source.
2: That's it.
3: Wow.
2: Think so?
0: Nah, Nas.
2: It was dope.
1: Oh, Nas. Oh, yeah, Nas in there too.
0: They ain't hard to tell.
1: Right. Yeah.
0: So that was, I was like, oh, okay. Yeah. So this is what we're doing.
1: Yeah.
0: And nobody who's from outside of Queens, I see that's, we are repping Queens in all of this video here.
1: Yeah. It was hard to find that Nas hat. The one I did, it was only $6.
2: Nice.
0: All right.
4: What a manager.
0: It was the red
1: red Scully with the brim on it.
0: The brim on.
3: Got word.
0: Yeah.
2: Okay.
0: All right. That's dope.
1: I went to all the hood spots.
0: And eventually, how many did you have to go to before you found it?
1: I ended up giving up and went online.
0: You had to go online to get it.
1: Yeah.
0: Okay. All right. Well, I hear that. So. Well, since you're on a budget, I know all those items are now in your house.
1: Yeah, I might have a yard sale.
2: I take that red Kango.
1: Yeah.
0: Oh goodness, that's dope. Hey, we gonna get back into the show because I gotta let my man ATL do his thing. But you got any shout outs before we get out of here, man?
1: Oh yeah, man. I just want to shout out. I'm doing a little summer series.
0: Okay.
1: Mm-hmm. In Brooklyn Navy Yard.
0: Mm.
1: It's this whiskey distillery. It's called The Taster's Room.
0: Mm-hmm.
1: The first one is June 18, which is Sunday, Father's Day.
0: Okay.
1: And I'm rocking with the live band. I just came from the rehearsal studio just now. Yo, man, it's crazy. I got Don McKenzie on the drums, Quincy on keys, Maleko on bass. Styx is going to hold it down for when we get, you know, further on. But I got
0: Styx?
1: Yeah, Styx Bones.
0: Okay, all right.
1: Yeah. And I got June 18, July 16 and August 13.
0: Okay.
1: It's a real nice, sexy spot. So I'm going to have DJ rocking. Then we're going to alternate with the band a little bit.
0: Mm-hmm.
1: Then back to the DJ. Then, you know, back and forth.
0: Okay.
1: All day. It's going to be a nice brunch thing. They got infused whiskey drinks.
0: Mm-hmm. We'll
1: have a food truck there, Harlem Seafood Soul Truck. Might some other people and some of my friends might come through.
0: Okay.
1: You know, Father's Day, come through.
0: All right. Well, now I know about the event on Father's Day.
1: That sounds like fun.
0: Got any shout outs?
1: Oh, I shouted out some of them. But, you know, just hit me on the Plex.
0: Mm-hmm.
1: Instagram and the Twitters and all that, whatever.
0: It's Plex.
1: Easy.
0: On Instagram.
1: Yeah.
0: On Twitter.
1: Yeah, I think Facebook, you find me that way too.
0: On Facebook.
1: Yeah.
0: And is there a straight website just where they can go and be like, hey, that's all the music and everything there?
1: Yeah, I'm not too proud of this website at the moment.
0: Okay, then you ain't got to mention it.
1: Yeah. Yeah, but, you know, there's a few of the videos up there.
0: Okay.
1: And it was supposed to be done the same day as the album. I was going to drop all the videos like Beyonce.
0: Mm-hmm.
1: But it didn't happen that way, so.
0: Don't worry about it. It's the budget. Don't worry about it. It's just the budget. Don't worry
1: you
0: about
1: know.
0: It. All right, well, since he didn't mention it, that, you know, you just have to Google and find out for yourself.
1: Yeah.
0: Yo, thank you for coming on through again.
1: Thanks for having me up here, man.
0: And, you know, the door is always open.
1: Thank you.
0: So, we're going to get out of here. Hey, Nadine, you got any shots before we get out of here?
2: Just shout out to y'all. Thanks for having me. Of course, I came to support Plex. Mm-hmm. And you guys come out and support that event on Father's Day. It's going to be dope. I wish I could be here for that, but I'll be here for the next one.
0: Okay. Mm-hmm. All right.
2: In July, so you guys come on out.
0: Absolutely. Absolutely. Mm-hmm. Absolutely. So, hey, folks, you tuned in to Equilibrium Radio. We are adults who love hip-hop. Hey, folks, back once again, WHCR-FM 90.3. It's Kwame. It's Equilibrium Radio, just in case you didn't know. I'm here with Lord Doom and Priest Forever.
3: In the room, and you know that. So we're going to let you know what happened just back when we was playing music or doing the interview. Kwame Veer, remind them of who we was talking to.
0: We talked to Mr. Complex. Mr. Complex, my man Corey Roberts, used to come up to the show, contribute to hip-hop oh so much. Gonna be sad that we ain't gonna have him to contribute some more, but
3: yeah,
0: we got what we got, and it's all love, and we'll see you when we transition to.
3: There you go.
0: That's what it is. Much love. Much love to Mr. Complex. Much love to his family. To all of his close associates, all of his close friends, and just everybody who appreciated what he contributed to the culture of this world. So that's all I have to say. That's my shout outs. If y'all got any shout outs, y'all could throw something in there if y'all want. That's it for me.
3: Being glad to be able to honor his legacy and memory by doing this way. You know what I mean? So it's a great thing. Like you said, condolences to all his friends and family. And, you know, shout out to all the listeners who support the show, man. As always, you know, we do the best we can to bring you this fine programming. So if you get an opportunity, stop at WHCR.org.
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0: Mm-hmm.
3: And we'll keep it moving like that.
0: Yes. All right, Lord Doom is looking at us like, okay, all right. So, with that being said,
4: I'm going to just like, you know, condolences and shouts. I was gonna name the rest of the record list, but we're running out of time.
0: Okay. So, yeah, we'll get to it some other time. Big shout out to DJ Blast.
3: Yes. No question. Brother Blast.
0: Yes. So, with that being said, we'll be back next week. Y'all be well. Peace and love, y'all.
3: Peace.

0: Hey, there we go. Here we go. All right. Hey, folks, how you doing? You tuned into Equilibrium Radio. We are adults who love hip-hop. That's what it is. Hope all is well in your world. My name is Kwame Vere. Along with me, we have Lord Doom.
1: What's up, what's up?
0: Also, we have Priest Favor.
2: As we continue on.
0: Big shout-out to the rest of the crew. DJCA. Also, big shout-out to all folks past, all folks future, all of you right here, right now with us. And, hey, if you got any questions, any comments, any shout-outs, anything on your mind you'd like to get off your mind, the number here is 212-650-6903. Once again, 212-650-6903. Tonight's program is dedicated to the late great Mr. Corey Roberts, a.k.a. Mr. Complex.
2: Yes. Friend to the show.
0: Yes, yes.
2: We're going to celebrate him by letting him do some talking for himself.
0: Exactly. That's what we're going to do. So stay tuned, and we'll be back in a little while. Talk to you later.

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6: 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We're the voice of Harlem, coming from the campus of City College. And my name is Kwame Veer. You're tuned in to Equilibrium Radio. We are adults who love hip-hop. 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

0: 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Ignore button.
1: Thank you, Blackberry.
2: How you gotta trade them?
1: Dope.
2: Damn.
0: Like at first it was like, oh no, no, I don't want a relationship. No, no.
1: Now
0: it's
1: cool.
0: You know, I wanna settle down. I wanna be your boo. I wanna
2: Hey.
1: Whack.
0: Burns.

What you know about wallabies, white tees, ragtop, drop down, sunshine, palm trees, rolling by the OZ. Freeze, walking to the spot, girls drop down on both knees. Double S in a headrest, big flex, 40 on my side, I drive by the break next. I'ma show you how to live it up, fill a cup, Clico bottles with models, trying to give it up without asking. And I'm passing, rather count bags of cash out in Hamptons. 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Meanwhile, for us it's just a Tuesday night.

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Off third one.

apple on my eye. Saturday I'm ordering a snapple and a slice. Spot you out the corner of my eye. 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Come alive. Status was like Saturn and the stars was aligned. Step up to your side with a sonnet. People's call me saying I can see you supersonic. I like to make a promise. I like to form a partnership. Before you tell me silence, I'll be honest. I'll be honored by your comments. You're astonishing. I'll be your knight in shining armor. You ain't gotta bother with the drama any longer. Must I be admonished for acknowledging a goddess in the garments of a commoner? I have never seen another creature of your caliber featured in the annals of the greatest world travelers. I cannot recall another mammal of your stature ever captured in a cannon on the canvas of a camera. I would give my all to be involved with you. You and I dodging the photographers. Imagine me monogamous. Only you can manage that magnanimous accomplishment.

0: figured I was winning. Figured it was given, I would get in where I fit in, just like I'd envisioned. Finally I'm finished fidgeting with other women, cause now I got a winner. I know I've been a sinner, but it's gotta be my witness. I know I've been the symbol for the cynics, but this is sentimental, this is serious. You could be the instrumental, I could be the lyricist. This is my existence, it's definitive experience. Let's begin a lineage.
1: I wanna have like 6 or 7.
0: You said you got a man, I said you got a man.
1: Damn,
0: made me kinda sad. You know what I'm saying? I don't ever spaz. Said I understand. Nice to make you laugh, it was nice to shake your hand. Maybe you and I will pass on another path. That I had to put you in my past. I guess it'd be the best laid plans. Even was a Mets fan, what'd be the chance? Soon as I ain't scheming on it, get into your pants. That'd be the one that wouldn't last. Guess I'm just an amateur in matters of romance. Matters of the heart. Wish that I could finish, but I don't know where to start. Wanna stop speeding, but I don't know where to park. See you in my dreams, gotta find out where you are. But it's hard, I am always where you aren't.

guess that that's the way it goes, at least that's what I'm told. Searching every cranny, every nook, but they say you never find it when you look. Find it once it's easy being alone, but I don't really know. And I ain't one for waiting by the phone. Hope that when she finally do find me that I'm home. Maybe she'll surprise me in the lobby, probably be worth

0: Hey, what's up, folks? How you doing? Back once again. You're tuned into Equilibrium Radio. We are adults who love hip-hop. That's what it is. Hope all is well in your world. Oh, there you go. There you go. Hope all is well in your world. Tune into Equilibrium Radio. We are adults who love hip hop. That's what it is. Hope all is well in your world. My name is Kwame Veer. And along with me, we have DJ CA.
1: Yo, what's up?
0: Also, we have Lord Doom.
2: What's up? What's up?
0: And big shout out to my man, Priest Forever. And big shout out to all folks past, all folks future, all of you out there. Greatly appreciate the fact that you tune in and listen in. We really appreciate it. You know, really do. Hey, if you got any questions, comments, shout outs, requests, anything on your mind, you like to get off your mind, you know, reach out to us online at EQ Radio NYC, EQ Radio NYC, on Facebook, Twitter, X, Instagram. We're on all those, in all those places. And yeah, that's basically it. Hey, if you want to hear some shows we got archived from the past, you can always go to staygecko.com, staygecko.com, and we're up there. And yeah, that's basically it. We gotta let you know what's been played so you know what you heard, because you know we believe it's important. Let me see if I can read that.
3: WHCR, the voice of Harlem.
0: Thank you, DJ Bree. That's some funky DL. I can't,
2: little Agora Mesmo.
0: Yes, there you go. It's that. There you go. Yeah, you don't understand how late it is. In any case, hey, Lord Doom, what music did we share with the folks, man?
2: We started off with I Want You from Il Camille. Went into Miss Fat Booty from Mos Def. A Little Wise Up from Pete Rock and Common. Say Low from Seafood Sam. Real Love from Bahamadia. Passport Bros from Baz. Confused from Larry Lair. And Everyday Love from Homeboy Sandman.
0: All right, that's how the music was a little while ago. And, you know, it's been a second since we been back. And, you know, one of the more amazing things has happened. You know, a former office holder was convicted of crimes. And not only were they just convicted, there was 34 counts. The jury saw fit to say, hey, this guy was guilty of all 34 counts, which was really a phenomenal feat. Of course, you know, this person will do the whole appeals process, and it's going to be interesting to see how all of that plays out. It's just one of those, you know, a lot of times we throw these words around like unprecedented, iconic, you know, just these words, you know, to try to emphasize or overemphasize what has happened. And no matter what term you want to throw around for it, it is truly a unique scenario. So we'll see what's going to happen with it as we go forward. But it's unprecedented, and I think that's probably the fairest word to use.
2: True. Historic.
0: Historic, unprecedented. You name the word to give it whatever levity you need to give it, and it's pretty spot on. No matter what word you use, So yeah. So you know, just gonna see what's gonna happen with that. And now we're in the year, we're at the end of year 50, going into year 51 of hip hop culture, or people exploiting the cultural contributions of poor people who initiated the culture of it. So that's what they're celebrating.
2: You know, true. It's a little different than what we celebrate.
0: And what we're, you know, what the rest of us are celebrating is being from, being a part of that culture and finding ways to make culture out of impossible odds. So, you know, that's going to continue to happen as people continue to, you know, live and breathe and continue tradition. And, you know, but, you know, this is my favorite part of the year. Late spring going into summer. And that's because in the summer, there's a gang of events that happen in New York City. And for those of you who do not live in New York City or in or around New York City, you know, you got to come here to catch some of these events because you're never going to, you know, these events are never going to happen again. You know, it's just unique events to our city and our region. And like at the end of the summer, DJ Chuck Chillout celebrates his 40th anniversary on the radio. And he's going to have a big event in the Bronx. You see, Feral March is going to be at Lincoln Center's somewhere in June, early June. So somewhere before July, he's going to be in at Lincoln Center. Feral March and Friends, they're going to perform. Also, let me see. There's gonna be a barbecue that's happening. By the time this airs, it will have had happened. But
2: you talking about the Roots?
0: No. The Bastard.
2: Oh.
0: Barbecue, which is happening in Manhattan at one of the piers. I think it's Pier 89. So it's going to be there's going to be that, and then there's tons of other events that's hip-hop related and even not so hip-hop related. So, you know, go on your internet, read your newspaper, see what events are planned for this summer coming up, and pick something to go to. Most of these things are free too on top of that, so that even sweetens the deal. So that's my suggestion. That's all I got. That's all I got for that. You got some more music to get into. And that's it. You got anything to add to that, Lord Doom?
2: I was just going to say, as far as our listeners worldwide, if you want to come to New York, we welcome you.
0: Yes. Yes.
2: Don't believe all the hype. New Yorkers aren't that mean.
0: I agree. But they will punch you in the face. Don't walk slow.
2: You cross the line.
0: Don't walk slow. Get out the way. Just step to the side. Step closer to the building or step closer to the sidewalk. Just don't be in the middle of the street just walking slow and looking up. Okay. All right.
2: Just remember, everybody in New York has some place to be.
0: Yeah. We're here because we're trading this time for money, baby. And you need to get the hell out the way. You're wasting my time. So, yeah, that's basically it. All right, folks, listen, we're going to get back into it. You tune into Equilibrium Radio. We are adults who love hip-hop. And, you know, we'll talk to you in a little bit. Later.
2: Peace.

talking to you, you too. 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Those of you who go out and stay out all night and have the next day. Expect us to be home when you get there. But let me tell you something, my sisters are not going for that no more. Because we realize two things, that you aren't doing anything.

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Girls, let's have a meeting.

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0: Step in the building, Bible on me. 1, 2, 3, you know we deep. Just like Moses splitting the sea. We walk in the church, I ain't paying the fee. I make time for God. He make time for me. Matthew 18:20, you said when we come in your name, we coming in.
1: Kingdom music.

0: 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You're rocking with my man DJ G and a New Life Music Mix. Let's get it.
1: I'd like to leave you with something led by our amazing choir. Choir, would you please?
2: Are y'all ready? 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

0: Welcome to a special conversation bringing together New Life Music and Let's Talk About It. I'm Gerald Peoples, aka DJ G, and I am joined by my brother in Christ, Joshua Stone. Joshua's podcast creates room for believers to face difficult subjects in our Christian walk. New Life Music exists to encourage creators to remain Christ-focused in both word and deed. Today, we are not coming as men who have mastered every lesson. We are coming as brothers willing to examine the soil of our own hearts and to ask, how can we faithfully use what God has placed in our hands?
1: I'm Joshua Stone, and I am here to just talk about it. With this foundation of Let's Talk About It, I'm just here to encourage like-minded believers or non-believers to open questions about why non-believers should follow the path that I'm on or even consider it. And I'm here to encourage believers as well to just to not be afraid to deal with or face the issues, the everyday issues that we have in life, to talk about it. Let's talk about it. My motto is, and I said the Holy Spirit gave me this, my motto is just, we don't have to debate about it. We can relate. Let's talk about it. That is my foundation to get us to see that we aren't very different after all as the human race. For God's word says, man is subjected to frustration, and everybody, we all can relate frustrating times, situations, and circumstances. So that is the foundation of my podcast and the topic of wide range of topics that we can talk about. Let's talk about it. No need to debate. No need to argue. I have a perspective. You have a perspective. Let's lay this stuff on the table and let's talk about it.
0: I can appreciate that, Joshua. I think that that's very much needed in the body of Christ. And I can appreciate that. It's because New Life Music is about really encouraging artists and creatives to operate in their gift. But not only operate in their gift, but to get to know the one they're serving prior to writing their music. And also, I'd like to encourage people who have a platform to be selective and make sure they're using discernment when they're putting the music out there, because the music speaks and it speaks to the heart. And a lot of young people, a lot of people who listen to it, memorize the words. So because they memorize the words, that actually sets in motion motives and actions and how they move forward and how they think. Sometimes people don't give enough creed and credit to how impactful music is and how impactful the words are. So that's my goal with New Life Music, and I really appreciate coming together with you on Let's Talk About It, because like you mentioned, you're bringing up specific subjects that need to be addressed. I think there's a wonderful synergy there, and so I really look forward to moving forward. So both of us have these podcasts, and I think it's great because collaboration is as much needed in the body of Christ. In fact, I think that's how you define the body, right? Different yes. parts of the body coming together, building up and moving forward. And in this, what we view as the last days, there needs to be more of that type of collaboration. So I appreciate you working with me and coming together on this. So yeah, let's talk about it.
1: I appreciate you too, bro. So let me give you all a quick background. I started doing this back in 2025, to be exact. I was hospitalized for a second open heart surgery, and God has totally redirected my way of life in every aspect you could think of. I was doing good. I was working, you know, and I just happened to fall sick. I thought I had a cold and went to the hospital, and this was my second open heart surgery, and that totally changed the course of my life. And I would say physically, mentally, emotionally, everything, every aspect of my life has been changed because of this second heart surgery. And it's been tough. The redirection has allowed me to deal with issues that got ignored and looked over because of work, responsibilities, and all these things that just happen to come with life, you know? So I was able to sit down for a whole year, and in the midst of me sitting down in recovery, God gave this to me in prayer one night. It was just like, you know, he gave me 7 days of the week to walk with him. And I started recording that, and I left it trying to get back to work. And what inspired me to pick this back up right now is just, I feel like I've been putting this off. I've been putting it off since I started it. I was inconsistent in it. And I'm just noticing God is commanding me to walk with faith. He said, faith without works is dead. And understanding that I can pray for a change, I can continue to pray for direction and all these other things, but if I'm not moving, I will never meet the expectations for myself or the expectations or the goals that God has for me. So this is why I'm starting this back up. I'm just moving on faith.
0: Hey, man, that is actually the crux of where we're going to take this conversation today. Yeah. You know, I'm moving on faith too. And right now, I want to also just thank God for giving us the encouragement. And I think that we are encouraging one another as we get ready to move forward. So today's conversation, being our initial conversation, is really not only about the fact that God has pushed us forward and that we're moving by example,
1: yeah,
0: but also that we have a desire to push other kingdom-minded folks forward. Now, this is a time we actually believe is the end times.
1: Yes.
0: And so because of that, it's critically important for individuals to operate in their gift.
1: Yeah.
0: Especially what really should help us operate in a spirit of fear, what we're going to couch as a spirit of reverence to the Lord, is the fact that he can give you a talent. He can give you a gift, but you recognize his magnitude so much that you would not do anything to lose that gift. You don't want to gamble on it. So you end up actually planting that gift in the putting it away. And then you feel like you did something right by having it available to hand back to him. Yet he says, get away from me, you worker of iniquity.
1: And this is, I love this topic because when it comes to the gifting, God's word says he gives and he does not take the gifts back. So even if you are operating out of the character with the gift, it can benefit you, but you get the worldly benefits instead of the benefits that God intended for you to use it for. And this is a great topic. This is a great foundational topic when it comes to addressing the issues of the body, because a lot of us don't understand that having the gifts does not necessarily mean that you're saved. You can be anointed and not doing anything with it. So, and that's where when Jesus said, depart from me, you work of iniquity. I sung in your name. I went to church every day. I did these things, but you don't know me. I never knew. He never knew me. Mm. And how do we know that we are walking in his will and his way? Gifts always get confused as in God's character. And God desires us to have his character more than his gift. And I personally always says, I could care less about me laying my hands on somebody to heal them or any of that thing if I myself don't know how to love them, if I don't know how to have patience for them, if I cannot love my enemies, if I cannot do these things, I could care less about laying my hands on them, healing them, because God's word says our flesh dies, our body dies. So what's the point of healing somebody outside and their heart is still the same?
0: Well, that is true. And here we want to continue again to encourage the listeners and those who have gifts to be prepared to operate in those gifts. And what I want to do is want to look at it from the viewpoint of the sower. So when you're operating on those gifts, Jesus has told us that we can actually go out and plant our seeds on different types of ground. In Matthew chapter 13, it talks about the parable of the sower. And he talks about several different types of ground in which those seeds can be planted on. And so he talks about, well, let's talk about it. He talks about the rocky ground. He talks about the thorny ground. He also talks about seeds just fell on the path. And he also talks about the good soil. A lot of times when we look at this verse, or we just look at these verses, this chapter, we look at it as individuals in as a whole. Like, say, for example, you'll place an individual's spiritual growth in thorny ground.
1: Yeah.
0: And we know that the Word is talking about the Bible and the Word of God. And then we'll say, okay, well, maybe if I'm out there, say, evangelizing, and I'm putting out God's Word, then it could be some fell on thorny ground, or some fell on a rocky ground, or some fell on the path. And we look at those as different types of individuals, but have we considered looking at it as if God is trying to tell us something? In other words, looking at it introspectively, looking at it for myself, looking at me, for example. And say, for example, at any point in time, I could be all three of these things.
1: Yeah.
0: I could be the path, I could be the rocky ground, or the thorny ground. Let's look at the hard path first. I want to explore hurt or routine, even pride or disappointment. All these forces can make a believer less receptive. And we're talking about believers.
1: Yeah.
0: Less receptive to the Word of God that's being opened up and revealed. And I think that that's something that can be hard, because if they happen repeatedly in our situations, then that pressure can be just like a rock. It could just make it really hard for that word to get in, whether the word's broken down or what have you. But this is the Word of God, and then we could actually be the hard path. What do you say to that?
1: I definitely agree with that, because since when I read this and us having a discussion on the sower, I realized that I'm that seed that's on good soil. But given the understanding and doing a self-reflection of this for myself, I have certain areas in my life to where it's hurt, disappointment, and it's certain areas of my life to where I'm on the hard ground. And to understand these things, it's like, okay, let's deal with, I'm in good soil when it comes to watching my conversation of, or me talking or forgiving someone. I'm in good soil on that. But to give an example, financially, I'm on a hard path. So it causes us to self-reflect. And I definitely agree with this, the fact that it's like, okay, it's vital for us to not just look at it as to categorize them as different people, different situation. It's vital for us to look at this whole thing and say, hey, in what area of my life it's lining up to these parables, mm-hmm. of the sower. So
0: it kind of reminds me of the verse that says, get the plank out of your eye,
1: yes,
0: before you judge the speck in your brother's eye.
1: Yes, sir.
0: You see what I'm saying? Yeah. So yeah, yes, the hurt, and then of course that day-to-day routine, mm-hmm. and then the pride. Or, you know, disappointment. I've had individuals disappoint me, or maybe I've been, you know, felt like I've fallen short for others. And other forces that can make me less receptive to what God is trying to say and hearing the Holy Spirit speak. So, yeah, these are definitely issues that we can talk about being self-reflective on. So I thank God that His Word is so awesome that we can look at it. How can a podcast challenge hardness without becoming condemning or combative?
1: That's a great question. How can a podcast challenge hardness without becoming condemning or combative. It allows us to open up about touchy topics. Mm-hmm. And I'm here to say, okay, I've experienced this. So I know that I needed grace in that area, or I've gained understanding on how to get through this thing. So with us talking about these things and bringing them to the table, it takes away the condemnation part of just like of me judging you. It's like I have no room to judge you because I've been through it. I've been through this. So this podcast opens up space to talk about these things and to come to an understanding that we are not different. Like, this is not, like, I cannot judge you. I cannot judge you because I'm going through something. If you say you ain't going through anything, then, you know, then that's
0: where, well, it's not really opening up.
1: It's not really opening
0: really
1: up.
0: Preparing. You got to prepare yourself to face the issues. And so I think one of the ways that we can definitely, and I hope our listeners can appreciate that we being transparent.
1: Yeah.
0: And that so one of the things we can do to not be condemning to someone else is I'm actually opening up about my own situation. I'm really kind of talking about myself. And again, coming to a point where I recognize where I can improve and also recognize how God is speaking to us through His Word. So I'm thankful for that.
1: Okay. What practices help you to guard your heart without closing your heart?
0: Well, I'll tell you what. For me, I'm actually doing twofold, really kind of guarding my heart without closing it by going back into God's Word and saying, okay, what is God's way to do these things? For example, putting on the full armor of God.
1: Yeah.
0: Okay, so I'm guarding my heart with truth. I'm guarding my heart with His Word and recognizing who I am in Christ. And so once I recognize and come to a full appreciation, I learn to love myself more. And so that being said, I'm able to open up my heart more. And when I do that and allow that love to overflow and to pour out on others, you know, the commandment says to love others as you love yourself. So then now I'm able to spread that love. And that, in a sense, is opening up my heart. Now, that being said, I try to gain that wisdom from that experience and say, I'm opening up my heart in the way that I recognize is the love of God.
1: Okay.
0: So it helps me to open and recognize the fruit of God. In other words, to increase my discernment.
1: Okay.
0: So that this time, as I'm opening up my heart, I know what to look for.
1: Okay.
0: Because I'm, first of all, learning to love myself through God's Word. And then I'm learning to love others in that same manner. That way I'm not deceived by the tricks of the enemy.
1: Okay. Now, I do have another question. So when it comes to loving yourself, because that is, you know, God commands, He said these two hangs on all of them is love God with all your heart, mind, spirit, body, soul, and love your neighbor as yourself. Do you agree with you know, because the second part is impossible for you, from my experience and understanding, do you agree that you have to know how to love yourself before you can love someone else?
0: Well, of course. I again, loving God.
1: Yeah.
0: Okay, so for me, loving God, the first commandment, and now for me to love in loving God, for me,
1: yeah,
0: I like to get into the fear of the Lord, which is, and I look at how awesome He is, and really appreciate the fact that He has called us His greatest creation.
1: Yeah.
0: And in calling us His greatest creation, I look at the intricacies of every piece of us, and even how we exist in this world, and how He intends on us to operate together. And so then I reflect on, okay, I'm part of that.
1: Yeah.
0: And so now I'm with purpose.
1: Yeah.
0: And I say, okay, Lord, help me to not only walk in my purpose, but appreciate that You have made every human being in Your greatest creation. And each of us has purpose on our life. And so that allows me to not only appreciate who I am, but appreciate who God has made in others, and then try to communicate spiritually with them and connect through the Spirit of the Lord.
1: Okay, so how do you incorporate that? How do you incorporate that into the music of? How do you incorporate that into the new life music with the expectations of talking about it and being about it in the creativity of God?
0: Well, again, I go back to loving God first.
1: Yeah.
0: Okay. Recognizing that God has made us His greatest creation, and then loving others. And so, again, recognizing that God made us with purpose.
1: Yeah.
0: And then trying to notify that our purpose is kingdom building.
1: Yeah.
0: And so what part do we play? What gift has He gifted us? Back to the original, the talent.
1: Yeah.
0: And so I say, okay, well, Lord, You've given me this talent. How can I use it for Your glory, to kingdom build for Your glory? And I believe that He's given me an ability, a platform to encourage believers to walk it out, to walk out the way, to walk the Christian walk the way that God describes it in His Word. And so with that, I use discernment to carefully select songs that support that mission, that goal, to walk it out. And so I say, okay, I am using discernment to say, listen to the music, listen to the content, listen to the lyrics, and ensure to the best that I can, because nobody's perfect, but ensure the best I can that those songs will help listeners to move forward in their walk. You know as well as I do that we're being sanctified every day.
1: Yeah.
0: And I believe that each of us plays a role in that. I believe that my role and my responsibility as I do make my new life music mixes and then select my music is to select songs that encourage listeners to move forward. So that's how I feel I am walking in that role.
1: Yeah, that's cool, man. That's cool. And how can criticism, church hurt, or disappointment affect a Christian's creator's work? When it comes to the expectations of encouraging them to be what God has called them to be?
0: Well, I tell you what, it can affect them for good or for bad, depending on how they choose to position themselves to be impacted. How I would encourage them is to recognize that the Lord, our God, Jesus Christ, is familiar with sorrows.
1: Yes, yes, yes.
0: Okay, okay. And so that He has the ultimate of rejection, of imposter syndrome, of people not believing in Him, of any type of church hurt that anybody could face.
1: Yeah.
0: And so recognizing that, we have to come with a sense of expectation that human beings will let us down.
1: Yes, sir.
0: And with that, we have to position ourselves in such a way that we lean on Jesus and lean on His love and His kindness, and to help us to get up and move forward and recognize our ultimate mission is for the glory, to get up and move forward and recognize our ultimate mission is for the glory of God, not for

0: you go to study the word, our hearts could be the hard path. Mm-hmm. We could be so impacted by hurt, by routine, by pride, disappointment, and other forces mm-hmm. that we unknowingly and unwittedly become the hard path.
1: Yeah. Yeah.
0: So this is something that we have to be aware of. We could also become the rocky ground. Now, rocky ground is something that where we move from enthusiasm to hidden practices that sustain faith when pressure comes. Mm-hmm. We have to recognize that there are things and that would impact us, yeah. hidden practices that we don't even know that could keep us from walking in the faith that we are called to walk into. For example, we may not even realize that we are, say for example, if we have other practices like yoga
1: yeah.
0: or other practices that are rooted in other religions, we may not even realize that that's drawing us away.
1: Man.
0: Let's talk about Hollywood. I'm just throwing out examples. Yeah. But we can get caught up in fame and fortune and other things that could draw us away.
1: Yeah.
0: Rocky ground receives the word with joy.
1: Yeah.
0: Right? It was very happy in the beginning, but shallow roots cannot sustain growth when heat comes.
1: Yeah.
0: Okay, our enthusiasm matters, but our roots are essential, okay? We get really excited when we hear the word. We feel it, we're excited about it, and we know. We say, you know what? That's a good word, right?
1: Yeah.
0: But then when adversity hits, we forget the word that we heard.
1: Yeah.
0: We don't even remember what we don't even put it into practice because it wasn't deep down in us. So how do we get it deep down in us? I believe we meditate on that word day and night. We walk in it, we put it to practice. We call it back to our remembrance. We have to root it. We have to get deep roots. I believe that's a neurological practice to where you repeat that thing, or at least make a practice of walking out God's word in your everyday life. For example, podcasts can reward quick opinions. 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But again, different opinions can come, and we can get excited about those things, but we have to establish roots. And so when you talk about the rocky ground, we're not talking about ground that wasn't excited about it. They had enthusiasm. But that enthusiasm can be quickly uprooted when the challenges of life come into the picture. Let me ask you this question. Which ordinary disciplines, like prayer, scripture, worship, fellowship, or obedience, have most sustained you?
1: Obedience has most sustained me, because I have from experience of doing things my own way. God's word says, lean not on your own understanding, but in all your ways submit to me, and he'll make your path straight. Without obedience, I'm not even worshiping God. Without obedience, I'm not following him. I'm not doing anything right without obedience, because I am leaning on my own understanding in the situation and circumstance that I face. That has sustained me tremendously, definitely these past 2 years, because I had to deny myself. Jesus said, if you put your mother, your brother, if you put your kids before me, if you put your life before me and you do not take up your cross daily, you by no means you will enter into my Father's kingdom. So it's just like, it's like I had to learn how to obey, to be still. When he said, look, don't do this, Joshua, don't do it. And unfortunately, we all go against his word. We all go against his word, and we end up in the same cycle, situation, circumstances over and over again because of our disobedience. So I will say obedience above anything has helped me, because like he

0: said. He said, I desire obedience more than sacrifice. So, you know, we can be doing something good, and it cannot benefit us in no way because we are being disobedient to what God told us to do. So
1: that's certainly true. I mean, I certainly can relate to that. In fact, Proverbs 3:5-6 says, trust in the Lord rather than leaning on our own understanding. Mm. And the practical application in Colossians 2:6-7 says, then we'll be rooted and built up in Christ. So we are to be rooted and built up in Christ, obviously, and I believe obedience, and that ties in, I believe, to what I was saying as well, by walking out the word of God, by walking out his precepts, by walking out his commandments. That's awesome. Let's talk about this thorny ground, okay? Not every thorn looks sinful. Okay, not every thorn looks sinful. I mean, some of them look quite tantalizing. Responsibilities don't look sinful. Ambition, finances, schedules, entertainment, and even good opportunities. These things can consume the space needed for fruitfulness. Listen, a gardener pulls weeds intentionally. A believer's sometimes must simplify. Say no. Reorder your priorities. Surrender anxiety to God. In my own walk, I have really come to a point in my life where I've had to take some things off my plate. The Lord has blessed me to have a career, another sub-career, and multiple experiences. It's time to give back. And time to really focus on kingdom building. Yes, and honestly, I've been trying to focus on that all along, but now more than ever. But yeah, again, a lot of people don't look at those things as thorns. Which thorns most often choke honest kingdom conversations?
0: I'm going to say fear of criticism because a lot of us say we don't care what people say, but deep down we do, because what is against popular opinion always gets shut out, and it's never heard. A lot of people wants to be heard, and I'm going to say sometimes from experience, I have understood that whether I'm heard or not, having integrity means everything.
1: Yes.
0: So when it comes to fear of criticism, it's like the only fear of criticism I should have is what God is going to think about what I have to say or what I don't have to say.

0: You got a question for me?
1: I do. What compels most strongly for Christ-focused creators' attentions today?
2: I want to point out that I recognize that when a creator is creating their music, and that they are trying to be their best.
1: Their best.
2: Yeah. They're trying to be their best, and they're trying. And of course, they would love to be validated by having their music climb the charts.
1: Yeah.
2: What I get concerned about is when their main goal, how they measure themselves, or their success, is dependent on how popular they are, or how big they are, or how, you know, they're the number one.
1: Yes.
2: And that's fantastic to have goals and allow God to give the increase based on what He has for you to do.
1: Yeah.
2: But we have to allow God to give the increase
1: and
2: be thankful for what He's given us. It says in there that contentment and godliness is great gain.
1: That is overlooked.
2: Yes.
1: That is overlooked. Because when you say the increase, when you say God giving us the increase, it may be the increase in His character. It may be the increase in patience. It may be the increase in humility instead of the tangible increase. So when it comes to us increasing in these things, we go off our own understanding in a sense of okay, I've gotten an increase in my bank account, or increased in followers, or increased in, you know, in things that's tangible. They get burned up on Judgment Day. Instead of realizing, like you said, contentment and holiness. If we can understand that I'm gaining God's character and losing things of the world, if we can understand as a body, as a body, if we can understand that gaining God's character is more important than being popular in this world, I feel like it won't be so much division when it comes to these things. So, you know.
2: No, that's definitely true. I want artists to continue to move forward, but obviously our main goal is to give God glory.
1: Yes.
2: And to glorify His name.
1: Yes.
2: And so however the Lord blesses us, we recognize that it's for His glory. I thank God that what He's doing, and I thank God that individuals have that desire to do their best and to be noted. But I think as they put God first, He will bring the increase that He wants for their lives. We recognize that even on our jobs or whatever, we may or may not receive something, or even just in life in general, there may be things that we may or may not receive. God may be protecting us from something.
1: Okay.
2: He may be protecting us from ourselves. Maybe if we get that thing, it could cause us to have pride, or it could cause us to have other things that would keep us from Him. So yeah, that thorny ground, it doesn't look like what we would classify as thorns, right? It responsibilities, ambition, finances, schedules, entertainment, and even good opportunities. These things can consume the space needed for us to really be fruitful in our gifts. Again, we are encouraged to move forward in our gift. We don't want to bury our gift. We want to cause multiplication.
1: Yes.
2: And we want to be able to give God the gift back with interest.
1: Yes.
2: That's what He wants.
1: Yes.
2: So we saw that by the parable of the talents. But by the parable of the seeds, we see that there are multiple things that could hinder us from moving forward successfully in our gifts.
1: Yes.
2: And so far, we've talked about the hard path. All right, where it's life has just beat us down, basically.
1: Yeah.
2: Things that happened to us repeatedly and just really caught hurt, distraction, pride. These things cause hardness in us and cause us to not receive the word. Rocky ground, where we do receive the word with joy, but we're not rooted in that word. And how we're not rooted, we're not going back and referring to that word or walking it out enough times to where we're familiar with how to handle situations the way that God is encouraging us to do so. And then thorny ground, where things that don't even look sinful, for example, responsibilities and ambitions, these things don't even look like nothing's wrong with that, but yet they could crowd us and cause things to overcrowd the simplicity of God's word.
1: Yeah.
2: Right?
1: Yes, sir.
2: He said that his burden is light. And so who are we to put so much on us and then turn around and ask God, why me?
1: Well, that's beautiful, because Jesus said, learn from me. Mm-hmm. He said, learn from me, for my yoke is easy and my burden is light. If we can stop and pause and or even reflect, mm-hmm. if we do a daily reflecting on where we're at in life, mm-hmm. currently, and if this thing feels a bit overbearing or it just feels so impossible, we have to really reflect on, is this really God's will for my life?
2: Mm-hmm.
1: These things are definitely great for us as a body to consider. No matter how seasoned you are as a believer or how long you've been in, you can be in it 30 years or someone just coming to Christ. Mm-hmm. It is important to always check yourself. Y'all word says, if a man thinks he stand, let him think again lest he fall. So it's like self-reflection is, I wouldn't say it's a suggestion. It's not a written down commandment, but it should be something that we require ourselves to do daily.
2: Well, I'll tell you what, that is exactly right. And so looking at these things gives us an opportunity to reflect. Not to be judgmental,
1: no.
2: But even to reflect on our own walk.
1: Yes,
2: and
1: sir.
2: I think that
1: yes,
2: because we feel like if we truly believe that these are the last days, then these are the types of things that we need to be talking about.
1: Yes, sir.
2: So I can appreciate the Let's Talk About It podcast,
1: yes,
2: and
1: sir.
2: New Life Music, as I try to encourage creators to focus on their walk. And before they even pick up a pen, to get in that Bible and see what God has for us to do and how he has for us to walk it out. That being said, if we put these things together and recognize it, we can start to cultivate that good soil.
1: Yes, sir.
2: Okay, good soil hears.
1: Yes.
2: Good soil understands. And good soil bears fruit.
1: Yeah.
2: It's cultivated and nourished, protected, and taken care of.
1: Yeah.
2: So as we look at these different parables of the talents and ask these questions to ourselves, what will we do with what God has placed in our hands? The fearful servant buried what he had.
1: Yeah.
2: What will we do? When we look at what we're going to do with the gift that God's placed in our hands,
1: yeah.
2: I do encourage creators to take that gift,
1: yes.
2: and get ready to move in it. Because again,
1: yes,
2: as we talked about earlier, God has created each and every one of us with purpose. Each and every one of us has a gift that's going to be put out there on purpose. And so we want individuals to go out there and do that. But we also want them to be aware that there's steps to this, right?
1: Yes,
2: and first step, again, is getting to know Jesus through his word,
1: yes.
2: and getting to know who our Savior is and how he is guiding us to maintain ourselves, our own walk, how the Holy Spirit is helping us to be sanctified and walk in sanctification and to improve daily. So I'm so thankful that the Lord has blessed me in the area of being able to put together music and to have a platform where we can put music out there and encourage listeners to walk out their walk. So I'm very selective about the music that I choose, because I want individuals to hear steps that help them move forward in the body of Christ, steps that encourage kingdom building. And so when I do select my music, I select music based on that. And what we do with our gift, well, prayerfully, we learn to use it for the glory of God. Amen. Let me ask you a question. What fear did you have to confront in order to restart this podcast? We're here doing it by example. We don't have all the answers. This is our launch. This is our first one.
1: Yeah.
2: Praise the Lord.
1: Yes,
2: and we're moving by faith.
1: Yeah.
2: And so we prayerfully going to get better and better as we move forward. What fear did you have to confront in order to restart Let's Talk About It podcast?
1: A plethora of them, for real, man. The main thing for me was the consistency of doing it, the fear of, am I going to do it right? The fear of how I'm going to look as I continue to do it. and just starting it up. The biggest thing was just was getting it started.
2: Well, that's the thing that I want to encourage even every listener. The last thing we want to do is bury it in the sand.
1: Yeah.
2: And that's what this podcast today was all about, was to encourage individuals to take their gift and use it for kingdom building.
1: Yeah.
2: What gift or experience do you believe God has placed in your hands for this season?
1: We talked about this when we first met. And I said, I don't know. And I said, I got to stop saying it, because God calls us to have confidence in Him,
2: yes,
1: the work that He's doing in us. So I truly believe the gift that He has given me, that He has magnified in this season, was the gift of just encouraging yeah, others, especially like-minded believers as myself, encouraging others. And the experience is just a learning season to show me to embrace the change that He's doing in me.
2: Well, He's done the same for me,
1: yeah,
2: brother. It's you know, going through this difficult season has allowed me opportunities to lean in on Christ, to
1: yeah,
2: hide in on Christ, to
1: yeah,
2: to say, Lord, help me every step of the way,
0: yeah,
2: and help me not to get drowned out, become thorny ground,
1: yeah,
2: become rocky ground, become hardened, become too busy, but help me to focus on You, help me to strain towards You, and help me continue to be used by You. So yeah, it is hard in this season, but as we see repeatedly over and over again in the Word, it kind of gives us a heads up that believers in Christ will face persecution. We will go through something. And how we go through something is going to be based on our belief system and our faith. And we're going to walk it out by faith. We're going to move forward by faith.
1: So I got a question. What does serving one another with our gifts look like in practice?
2: Well, I think serving one another looks like I face the opportunities that God's given me. And I say, okay, let me walk that out. So in my opinion, say for example, even with New Life Music, I feel like God has given me an opportunity to say, okay, you're now going to get an opportunity to be an encourager.
1: Yeah.
2: Because trust me, we all listen to music.
1: Yes,
2: and
1: sir,
2: music encourages us.
1: Yes.
2: Or should I say, it influences us.
1: Yes.
2: How would we allow that music to influence us? Well, that's up to the individual listener. But as for me, the music that I put out there, I want that music to encourage. When you listen to a New Life Music mix, I want you to be able to walk away closer to Christ.
1: Yes, sir.
2: I want you to be able to say, I'm ready to walk this thing out strong. I'm ready to move forward and be part of the kingdom building process. I'm ready to take another step in His sanctification. I'm ready to realize I may be going through some challenges, but God covers us and goes before us and fights our battles. My gifts, I believe that my gifts are being used for encouragement and helping people move forward. Prayerfully, they land on good soil. Well, praise the Lord. So again, I'm Gerald Peoples, aka DJ G, and this is the launch of New Life Music Podcast, and I've joined with my brother Joshua.
1: And I'm Joshua Stone, and this is the launch of Let's Talk About It. And I just encourage the body of Christ and like-minded believers to talk about it. We fail to talk about things and we never get healed. We never be set free. And we are always stuck in a cycle of questions of why am I still dealing with this? Or why can't I get over this thing? And not understanding, you know, or feeling alone. And, you know, I'm here to encourage people to, you know, talk about it. Let's
2: Amen. So we invite you guys, we invite everybody who's listening to look at it the same way. We introduced in this podcast, we introduced the idea of don't bury your gift.
1: Yes.
2: Don't bury your talent. Use your talent, launch it. Even if you don't have all the answers on how it's going to work out, if it's for kingdom building, God is in control. Amen. He's going to be the one to help build that thing. And we're walking this out by faith right now.
1: Yes,
2: right. So we're practicing what we preach. And so we invite you to do the same. So what we did was look at the parable of the soils, and where God said that there is a hard, sometimes seeds are thrown in the path, in the hard path. Sometimes seeds are thrown on the rocky soil. Sometimes seeds are thrown on the thorny soil. And we want to look at those, not just to couch individuals and box them into one of those, but to self-reflect and recognize that they can describe us at any given point.
1: Yeah.
2: Right?
1: Yeah.
2: So at any point, we could be the rocky path. Yeah. At any point, we could be the beaten pathway. Or at any point, we could be...
1: Broke down seed. And it's and it gives encouragement for those, for each one of those things, because a lot of us turn away if we find out, like, man, this stony path describes my life, or it discourages us to keep going. And it just lets us know that all these things we can be dealing with, each and every one of these, and still have soil that is cultivating the seed, growing roots, and we are building up in a certain area. That doesn't mean every area of our life is on the same path. And this is just to give encouragement that it's okay to do self-reflection. It's okay to not be in that cultivating soil. But what's not okay is to be on the ground and sit there and to feel like, you know, you cannot grow, you cannot grow roots, you cannot be stable, you cannot be established. So, you know, we are here to just encourage.
2: And I wanted to encourage, as we did speak on already in the podcast, that there are ways to cultivate that word of God, that gift, that talent. And that is to get into his word and put it into practice. Yeah. Amen. So, we thank you, listeners, for being a part of this podcast today, and we just encourage you to launch.
1: Yes.
2: And again, we're walking it out. We're doing it. We're walking it out by faith, and we're launching on today. So please, we want to hear from you in the email, newlifemusicpodcast@gmail.com, and letstalkaboutitpodcast@gmail.com. We look forward to hearing your comments and your encouraging words. And hey, let's talk about it.
1: Let's talk about it. Ain't no need to debate. We all can relate. Let's talk about it.

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Today, you is free.

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How are you today? It's time for you to find some peace and joy and happiness. It's all a choice, and I want you to choose it. So please,

Time to remember who you are. It's time to choose peace and love and joy. It belongs to you. It's all yours. So relax your mind, because everything is already all right.

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Only listen when you can safely relax and bring your full awareness to your own complete comfort. This is a guided meditation for calm. You can listen to and enjoy anytime you choose. I suggest and recommend this meditation, especially if you are experiencing any symptoms of anxiety, OCD, agitation, depression, or even pain. Or you would really just like some self-caring moments to find a more peaceful presence of calmer mind and calmer body. Hi there, my name is Michael Seely, and I'm so glad you have chosen my voice here to be your meditation's guide. So go ahead now and find your best surroundings to make yourself comfortable wherever you are listening, making sure you are safe and secure enough to remain undisturbed, at least for this next little while. And whenever you are ready, just close your eyes or allow your eyelids to move to a half close as you relax and soften your gaze. And begin to move your conscious attentions and your settling awareness to the gentle rise and fall of your chest. As you become a little more aware of each breath arriving and each breath flowing out. Within each present moment, simply allowing yourself to breathe continuously and easily. Always with a very natural and normal, easy flow in, and a very natural and normal, easy flow out. As you take this time and this space to orient a little more to the inside, as you begin to transition consciously into that more watchful and more mindful role, where you are letting yourself become the conscious mind's calmer inner observer. Giving to yourself all conscious permissions to simply notice and to observe the present movements and the sensations of each passing breath.

And as you do notice these sensations of each breath moving in and each breath moving out, know that there's really no need to breathe in any special way. Instead, just allow yourself in this resting current awareness to simply watch and witness the movements of each breath. Observing the breath without judgment or opinion, and without inner criticism, as best you can. By allowing the mind's awareness to settle itself, as you calmly observe and return to where each individual breath begins, and where each individual breath may end. And this flow continues

perhaps asking at times as you witness, is this current breath a little shallow? Or is this current breath a little deeper than the last? Is this current breath moving a little hastily as it arrives? Or is this present breath somewhat slower? Understanding each breath may be a little different, because each breath really is unique. As you observe this natural and normal cycle, and this tidal flow of breath repeats within you, all by itself, or maybe you can become aware too, to any subtle changes that are happening within each breath, within this sensory awareness, noting any sensations or any softening movements that may be felt throughout the shoulders as the body breathes and each breath continues. Or noting any changes to the pace or the rhythms or the movements of the diaphragm. Or any movements you can feel within the lower belly. As the breath reaches down there below the chest and moves down, observing how each new breath may also begin to slow itself over time. As the settling body continues to adjust and relax in this very simple, self-regulating way.

as you become aware to any feelings or observations of the temperatures within each breath, becoming aware to the warmth or the coolness of each arriving breath. Can you sense perhaps a slightly cooler air that moves in as it arrives from the outside? And just noticing how that cooler air can be warmed within you. As each breath travels in and down, moving in through the nose, observing those sensations as you feel the breath moving down and into the breathing lungs. As the breath there is just naturally held and warmed, even for just a moment. And then this warmer breath is released again. As you notice those sensations of the warmer breath flowing smoothly and gently up again and out through the airways. Passing that warmer air out over the nostrils' textures. And returning and releasing that out breath back to the exterior world.

And within each present moment now, you can just return your awareness again and reorient to these observations of this breathing flow. Even if at times your mind's attentions or your thoughts may wander, just notice that wandering or that roaming attention and gently allow yourself to bring your awareness back to each breath.

as this kind of awareness of each breath returns you to that role of the conscious observer. The being who is witnessing your own breathing self. The being who is aware of the self that is, I am.

the self within conscious awareness. Who is inviting more and more grounded safety and security into this present space. Where each breath is just enough, and your awareness through this flowing observation is enough.

And after a few more moments of simply watching and noting the various sensations or textures or subtle shifts that may come, I'd like you to just take a kind of mental scan now as you begin to scan down within your mind, traveling your awareness down your body from the top of your head and moving that awareness down through the resting body, all the way down towards the toes. And as you're doing this body scan, also begin to notice any new sensations or any obvious sensations or any softer or more subtle existing sensations. Or signals, in a way, that may also be felt or observed within each resting body part. As you witness now the resting self, finding its growing ease,

you're extending your observation into any areas of tightness. Or any areas of present calm. And simply notice those differences, noting any differences between those sensations. Any differences between tension and calm.

and observe any other body parts that may also be changing or adjusting over time. Any body sensations that are transitioning or transforming, perhaps, a little more towards any growing senses of a building relaxation or a calm or an ease. Or an acceptance.

as you move this light of your own inner awareness down and down, you're just taking note of whatever it is that you find. And each time you do this kind of inner body scan, just continue to observe in this way, without judgment or criticism, observing all of the interior body's own signals of that inner life, the life of your own body. How the body itself really can unwind. And sensations can change. From moment to moment, understanding how the body itself really does know how to calm itself down. As you touch in now with your awareness, by connecting to the body's wisdom, and the body's truth.

even without your active or striving efforts? Could you become aware of how your body really does know how to relax itself? How to soothe itself? Even in those moments when you're aware of the conscious mind roaming or wandering somewhere else, even with a consciously shifting attention, the more you offer your best present acceptance to the present state of your own self, the more the body and the mind really do begin to match up or pair up and begin to harmonize. Allowing the body's wisdom to inform the resting mind, and the resting mind's wisdom to inform the calmer body. As the body's physiology and the resting nervous systems, and even those resting cells, actually and positively can change, towards calm. Towards health, towards healing, as the calming body discovers its own space of ease. And the calming mind allows this easier, expanding space.

this simple yet powerful ongoing flow of self-acceptance. To really move you now towards a much calmer and much more open, relaxing state. Because this state of growing calm, you may already know, really can allow so much more room for your increasing and better health. As all of your evolving, expanding self-kindness and your

and beyond the mind's often overloaded energies, beyond the weight of inner judgment. Moving the awareness beyond those thoughts that can so often bring with them and create their own kinds of resistance. Because right now, in this current meditative state, you really are anchoring instead to each present and clearer moment, and connecting to each calming, allowing breath.

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I want you to imagine you can take some of this understanding and some of this awareness and some of these signals of your own inner sensations. And I want you to imagine you could deliberately now expand or grow or amplify or build any of those relaxing sensations. Any of those calmer sensory signals. 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

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Clearing away inside all discomforts and turning down all signals of any pains. Because you're sending more and more of the essence of purifying, clearing and cleansing, replenishing calm, and the very quality of your peaceful healing with every purifying, calming breath. And sending those calming breaths now to wherever you choose to allow them.

And now, whenever you remember or feel you would really like to calm yourself down, or you would choose to welcome and invite your best self-care, you can always return to this very easy and very simple meditation practice to take your more peaceful, refreshing time out. And for now, you may like to continue within this steady state of easy, calming, peaceful awareness for as long as you'd wish. And if you are listening to this meditation before you would now choose to drift off into your calming, deep sleep, then you can simply further relax your conscious awareness and relax completely into that comforting, sound and long-lasting night's rest, knowing that you will awake whenever you do, feeling entirely rested, relaxed and re-energized, having slept so deeply and so well. Or otherwise, if you are choosing to remain awake and more alert, and now ready to get on with your day or evening, then after a few more gentle moments of breathing in your calming, satisfying relaxation, then you can begin to bring this meditation now to a comfortable close. Slowly and gently returning yourself back to your present solid surroundings. As you begin to sense and notice the surfaces underneath you and the sounds of the outside world returning to you again. As you return to your fully present, refreshed and alert, conscious and wakeful, positively affirming, responsive presence now. Very soon opening your eyes and feeling as if your eyes have been gently bathed in a fresh and clear, pure spring water. As you allow all of the positive energies of your best replenishment and a relaxing vitality to now travel within you and with you throughout the remainder of your positive, healthy and happy day or night times, conscious continuation of peace. Thank you for listening, and I look forward to talking with you again soon.

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1: For all the peace that you need comes from above.
0: Then the word of the Lord says, though an host and

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1: Come on, clap your hands, give God some praise.

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1: see,
0: Lord.
1: I was going through something just a few weeks ago.
0: Yeah, yeah.
1: And I just started singing the song Pastor was talking about. The Lord will just birth a song in your spirit.
0: Yeah, come on, sing.
1: And I begin to say,
0: yes, Lord.
1: A breakthrough.
0: A breakthrough, yes, Lord.
1: A breakthrough.
0: A breakthrough, yes, Lord.
1: Lord, I need.
0: Yes, Lord.
1: A breakthrough.
0: A breakthrough.

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Some say, I know the Lord.

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That is coming through. 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
1: 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I'm Sanji Lopez. Today is Tuesday, September 8th. Expect mostly cloudy skies, a high of 80 degrees, and a low around 63 degrees tonight. The sun rose at 6:29 a.m. and will set at 7:16 p.m. Alternate side parking rules and meters are in effect. Trash, recycling, and compost pickup are on schedule, and public schools are closed for the summer. Newly released documents are raising fresh questions about what New York City officials knew about air quality in Lower Manhattan following the September 11th attacks. More than 170,000 pages of records are being made public this week as the city prepares to mark the 25th anniversary of 9/11. The documents include air quality reports, contamination records, and communications among city officials that had been stored for more than two decades. The records reviewed by the New York Times show that asbestos and other contaminants were detected in Lower Manhattan months after the attacks. In some cases, asbestos levels in dust samples exceeded safety thresholds, while other records show continued concerns about airborne contaminants. At the time, city and federal officials repeatedly assured New Yorkers that the air around Ground Zero was safe or within acceptable limits. The newly released records suggest that officials had evidence of lingering contamination, even as residents, workers, and others returned to the area. The health consequences of 9/11 exposure have continued for decades. Survivors and first responders have developed illnesses including respiratory diseases and numerous types of cancer associated with exposure to the toxic dust and smoke. The city says it plans to release more records over the next year. Officials say the goal is greater transparency for survivors, families, and those who became sick after 9/11. With the school year just a few days away, New York City school leaders are warning that a shortage of yellow school buses could affect thousands of students when classes begin on Thursday, September 10th. The concern is especially serious for students with disabilities who rely on school bus service to go to and from school. According to Gothamist, school officials and advocates say the shortage could leave some students without transportation at the start of the school year, potentially forcing families to make last-minute arrangements or miss work. The potential shortage was announced just days before students returned to classrooms on September 10th. City education officials are working to address the issue, but families who depend on school bus service are being urged to stay alert for updates from their schools and the Department of Education. For many families, the concern is not simply getting to school. It's making sure students can get there safely and consistently from the very first day. In other news, homeowners of small residential buildings across New York City are now facing fines if they fail to use the city's official trash bins. Buildings with 1 to 9 residential units are required to store their garbage in the official New York City bin containers for collection. The city says the rule applies to roughly 750,000 small residential buildings across the five boroughs. Property owners who do not comply can face a $50 fine for a first violation, with penalties increasing to as much as $200 for repeat violations. The requirement is part of the city's effort to improve sanitation and reduce trash left loose on sidewalks. Property owners should make sure they have the appropriate NYC bins before putting out their garbage for collection. This has been Sanji Lopez with the Joe Brown Community News Break on WHCR 90.3 FM, the voice of Harlem. Stay informed, stay safe, and stay connected to your community.

I had an operation. He fixed up for me. He fixed up. I've been happy for the past 2 days here in the midst of the greatest singers in the world. Oh, I love to see people lift up the name Jesus. Didn't he say, if I made it up, then I'll come in. One more thing. I want to say, I'm going to sing a little bit of my song. Sometimes we walk around with a load on our shoulder. You don't have to walk around carrying a heavy load. We forget sometimes. Give it to Jesus. Give it to Jesus. 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
1: Yes.
0: You come with blessings. 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You come with healing in your move.
1: Yes, Lord.
0: So right now we anticipate, we greatly expect,
1: yes, God,
0: that when you show up, yokes will be destroyed, bodies will be healed,
1: yes,
0: ways will be made,
1: yes,
0: and needs

When you're driving in a storm, it is very tempting to want to pull under the overpass and wait for the storm to pass because you don't want to get stuck in the middle of a storm. And so even right now in life, it is so easy to just want to pull over in the middle of the storm that we're in, and you want to pull over and stop dreaming and stop believing and stop thinking that things can get better. But I want you to know that God did not build you to pull over, that you are storm-proof because he's in the storm with you. So keep driving to that destination. And I'll see you there. Let's go. I brought some friends with me. And we will do this song for you. I got friends all over the place.

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1: 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I'm Sanji Lopez. Today is Tuesday, September 8th. Expect mostly cloudy skies, a high of 80 degrees, and a low around 63 degrees tonight. The sun rose at 6:29 a.m. and will set at 7:16 p.m. Alternate side parking rules and meters are in effect. Trash, recycling, and compost pickup are on schedule, and public schools are closed for the summer. Newly released documents are raising fresh questions about what New York City officials knew about air quality in Lower Manhattan following the September 11th attacks. More than 170,000 pages of records are being made public this week as the city prepares to mark the 25th anniversary of 9/11. The documents include air quality reports, contamination records, and communications among city officials that had been stored for more than two decades. The records reviewed by the New York Times show that asbestos and other contaminants were detected in Lower Manhattan months after the attacks. In some cases, asbestos levels in dust samples exceeded safety thresholds, while other records show continued concerns about airborne contaminants. At the time, city and federal officials repeatedly assured New Yorkers that the air around Ground Zero was safe or within acceptable limits. The newly released records suggest that officials had evidence of lingering contamination, even as residents, workers, and others returned to the area. The health consequences of 9/11 exposure have continued for decades. Survivors and first responders have developed illnesses including respiratory diseases and numerous types of cancer associated with exposure to the toxic dust and smoke. The city says it plans to release more records over the next year. Officials say the goal is greater transparency for survivors, families, and those who became sick after 9/11. With the school year just a few days away, New York City school leaders are warning that a shortage of yellow school buses could affect thousands of students when classes begin on Thursday, September 10th. The concern is especially serious for students with disabilities who rely on school bus service to go to and from school. According to Gothamist, school officials and advocates say the shortage could leave some students without transportation at the start of the school year, potentially forcing families to make last-minute arrangements or miss work. The potential shortage was announced just days before students returned to classrooms on September 10th. City education officials are working to address the issue, but families who depend on school bus service are being urged to stay alert for updates from their schools and the Department of Education. For many families, the concern is not simply getting to school. It's making sure students can get there safely and consistently from the very first day. In other news, homeowners of small residential buildings across New York City are now facing fines if they fail to use the city's official trash bins. Buildings with 1 to 9 residential units are required to store their garbage in the official New York City bin containers for collection. The city says the rule applies to roughly 750,000 small residential buildings across the five boroughs. Property owners who do not comply can face a $50 fine for a first violation, with penalties increasing to as much as $200 for repeat violations. The requirement is part of the city's effort to improve sanitation and reduce trash left loose on sidewalks. Property owners should make sure they have the appropriate NYC bins before putting out their garbage for collection. This has been Sanji Lopez with the Joe Brown Community Newsbreak on WHCR 90.3 FM, The Voice of Harlem. Stay informed, stay safe, and stay connected to your community.
2: Hey, I'm Keith Wonderboy Johnson. And somebody out there listening to me might be feeling like me when you look back over your life. The highs and the lows.

He leads me beside still waters. He restoreth my soul. When you become a believer, your spirit is made right. And sometimes, the soul doesn't get the notice. It has a hole in it due to things that's happened in the past. Hurt, abuse, molestation. But we want to speak to you today and tell you that God wants to heal the hole in your soul. Some people's actions are not because their spirit is wrong, but it's because the past has left a hole in their soul. May this wisdom help you get over your past and remind you that God wants to heal the hole in your soul.

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So I'm speaking for all of you listening, starting here, starting now. The things that hurt you in the past won't control your future. Starting now, this is a new day. This is your exodus. You are officially

0: somebody in this room. And there may be people listening at home. I want to talk to you for a second. And just let you know, that situation is too big for you.
1: Yeah, yeah.
0: You can't handle that. You know what you need to do? You need to turn it over to the Lord right now.

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You never experienced it, you just keep on living. I can talk about it tonight because I've experienced it. I recall September 71, I went into the hospital because I was becoming paralyzed. The doctor said I had two herniated discs in my spine that needed to be removed. But I was afraid to go through with that operation because I was told if the doctors made one mistake, I'd never walk again. Thank you, Jesus.

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And here I'm lying in the hospital, afraid to go into that operating room. After I had a talk with myself, then I had a talk with Dr. Jesus. I told him I would go in there if he would go with me. Speak to the doctors and tell the doctors what to do. The 29th day of March, I went into that operating room, no fear. I had to learn to walk again. I had to learn to use my hands again. But tonight I can say thank God. I can go anywhere. I can sit down to the piano and sing and play again. But so many nights while lying there in that hospital, my body was racked with pain. I was so sick I couldn't pray. 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
0: That's all you need to ask God to do for you.
1: Touch me.
0: I don't care what the doctor says. All you need is just one.
1: Touch me.
0: You just need God to touch you.

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Just tell somebody, I'm glad he's listening when I pray. Tell somebody, prayer changes things. Yeah! Hallelujah. I like that. I like to know that I'm not just praying like some folk. Some folk pray to statues and

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0: Good afternoon, everyone. This is Tony Rogers, your host for Urbanology, The Art of War. I hope all is well with you. Seems like summer is over. It goes by so fast. I remember when I was young, summer would be forever. And now, before you know it, we'll be putting on gloves and boots and talking about Happy New Year, which is crazy. They say the older you get, the faster time goes. I'm not sure about that, but it did go by real fast. However, I hope everyone had a great summer, and Mother Nature blessed us with a lot of sunshine, you know, to kind of close out the summer. And the way things are going with global warming, believe me, I'm sure we're going to get some summertime weather before we get into the cool weather, you know, so it's not gone yet. Matter of fact, you never know the way things are going now with global warming, when it's going to snow or when it's going to be 80 degrees. So you have to kind of go with the flow. Nevertheless, we had a wonderful Harlem Week. We've talked about this. Harlem Week will be heading towards its 53rd year next year. I call it the beginning of the third Harlem Renaissance, because when we started in 1974, the theme was the beginning of the second Harlem Renaissance. And now we're in 2026 or 2027 at this point for Harlem Week, the 53rd year. So much has changed. And things are always consistently changing, especially in this wonderful location called the Greater Harlem Area. Today, I have two brothers, actually, who have put together a way to allow for business organizations and not-for-profit organizations to actually collect data. And that's extremely important, and we'll talk about that more as we begin to go on with our interview. But the idea is, the more you know about your market, the better you'll be able to serve them, and the better they will be able to allow for you to know what you need to do in order to accomplish that. That all comes from collecting data, speaking to people, and the like. Before we end, I'll give an interesting story that about data collection that I'll share with you. But before I do that, I really would like you to give a good ear welcome to two young men that have been doing things in the community for a long time, and they're no strangers, especially into the Central Harlem area. But they have a new business, which is not really new. They've been working on this for a while. But I thought now that they're really ready to start getting into the community, I thought it would be good for, this will be just the first. We're going to have more information about this because there's some projects that hopefully we'll be working on to talk about it. But at this particular time, this is, I guess, one of the first interviews they've had in this arena anyway. So please give a welcome to the Daly brothers, Lalat and Price. How are you both doing?
1: Good afternoon.
2: Good afternoon, Tony.
1: Happy Labor Day to you.
2: Yes, we're doing great.
1: We are doing great. Thank you.
0: Well, you guys, whichever questions, you know, each one of you have different focuses, so feel free to make sure that, you know, you get all of your thoughts in, or you help me to allow for people to, if I don't ask the right question, allow for me to help you make sure that your message is getting across, because I think it's an interesting thing that you're doing. But before that, let's look at, who's the oldest, first of all?
1: I am, Laurent. I'm the only.
0: All right. And tell us then a little bit about how you guys, not even how the journey that brought you to your new business, but your relationship with Harlem and a little basic background on each of you.
1: Absolutely. This is Laurent Daly. First of all, such a pleasure, Tony, to be here with you. Well, we started this several years ago. As you know, we both have an engineering background, and we were in the corporate world, and we figured, you know what, why don't we come with a platform that could help businesses become more efficient?
0: And you know what I want you to do, though, let me interest just for a second. Before we actually get into the business, I want people to understand a little of your background, to humanize it a little bit, because usually we always have a chance to talk about the business, but the more you know of someone, the better I think you can relate to what they're saying. So you can go first, you know, I guess the age is before beauty. And then Price, I want you both to just talk a little bit about your own personal development and what allowed for the dots to connect in this particular. You said a little bit about it as far as being in engineering, but tell a little bit about yourself, both of you.
1: Absolutely. I'm not new in the community, and especially the Harlem community, Tony. I've been a Harlemite for a while now. I have volunteered my time with the McMorris Park Community Improvement Association for many, many, many years. And as you know, there's a beautiful park in Central Harlem, close to Fifth Avenue, named Marcus Garvey Park. And this park is a historical park, one of the historical parks in New York City. And I've devoted my time to volunteer to help it become a better park, as well as the historical district, the McMorris Park Historical District, which is the west side of Marcus Garvey Park. And the park itself, as you know, there's a beautiful fire watch tower that was built back in the 1850s. So I was one of the volunteers who helped raise funds to have it refurbished. And it took us a while, but we managed to have the fire watch tower refurbished. It's the last one in New York State. And something. As you know, I was the VP for the association, the McMorris Park Community Improvement Association, which has been in existence for over, I would say, close to 50 years now. And what the association does today is basically focusing on the historical district to preserve the beautiful grandsons we have in the area, and so on. At the same time, besides the park, the historical district, I am a true Harlemite. I love Harlem. I love the people of Harlem. I love contribute to make Harlem, like you, a better place for visitors to come here and to go back home and to say that he came to see a gorgeous part of Manhattan, which is a secret.
0: Where did you grow up? Where did you guys grow up?
1: Originally, we are Haitian descent. First, we moved, we were in the Upper West Side, and then we moved to the Manhattan Villas area, close to City College, and then McMorris Park about over 24 years ago.
0: Mm. And, you know, before we go back, I just want to circle around, because the bell tower that you were talking about has a tremendous historic relationship to how Harlem was viewed and the safety that it provided. So just a little bit, it's give some basic facts as relates to how it was able to alert people about catastrophe at a certain time in the history of Harlem.
1: Excellent. Excellent question. As you know, with my engineering background, that's my really my baby. The Bell Tower basically was made possible. I believe in Manhattan, we had several ones, probably close to a dozen, I believe. And what they used to do, basically, volunteers will go, as you know, majority of the houses back in the days, it's not like today where you have brownstones. We had most of the houses were made out of wood, and mm-hmm. there were a lot of fires throughout the village. And so volunteers will go and pull a bell, which is still in existence today, and they will pull the bell, and volunteers will go to detain the fires throughout the village. And as you know, it's one of the highest points in Manhattan, mm-hmm. The Acropolis, which we call the Acropolis, by the way.
0: Mm-hmm. Mm-hmm.
1: Yeah.
0: That's interesting. I wanted to kind of go back to that. As president of the Harlem Tourism Board, one of the things that I'm beginning to do, as you know, is to start talking about many of the historic landmarks that a lot of people are not aware of. And you corrected me when we put out our next brochure, because it slipped my mind. I don't know why, because I used to live right around there. We'll make sure that the Bell Tower is there. And at some point, we might, you know, have a show talking about some of the things about that. But right now, this is you guys. Price, tell us a little bit about you.
2: Yeah, so basically, like my brother Laurent mentioned, we grew up in Harlem, and we appreciated many of the amenities Harlem had to offer over the years, including the sights, the people, the culture. I've stayed on the sidelines. I've assisted my brother Laurent through his campaigns, many campaigns in Harlem.
0: He was a solid partner, because nobody knew who you were.
2: Yes, absolutely.
0: You got a brother, absolutely. But where is he?
2: Yeah, absolutely. Well, I've been on the sidelines, but at the same time, I think our roles have crossed paths many times in terms mm-hmm. of getting the correct, trying to help and contribute our time as volunteers and advocates to promote the beauty that Harlem has to offer. I've assisted my brother in, you know, writing letters and attending meetings during his first few years as the vice president of the Mount Morris Park Association, correct?
1: Yep.
2: So yeah, mm-hmm. so I've been there, but I think my role is just as it's a little bit less important, but I think It's also crucial in our development.
0: You both have a background in engineering, is that correct?
2: Yes, we do. We do, actually. Myself, I studied mechanical engineering at the Rensselaer mm-hmm. Polytechnic Institute, which is in Troy, New York. And Laurent?
1: And myself, I went to Brooklyn Polytech, Tony, now known as Tandon School of Engineering, which is part of NYU. School of Engineering. Those days, we didn't have any green grass at Brooklyn Poly, but it was a tough little cookie, like RPI, a tough little school. As you know, Polytech, actually both Polytech started back in the 1800s. I believe yours, Price's RPI started back in the
2: 1824.
1: 24, and wow. Polytech, I think, started in 1848, to be more precise. And then quite coincidentally, Tony, what is so unbelievable, one of the founders of baking soda happen to live not far from where we reside today. Mr. John Dwight, who was not somewhat, into really people of color, but he lived in his mansion not far from us. And he also went to RPI, and he managed to invented
2: the baking soda.
1: Which is, if you look at the original book, Breaking Soda, backs, it says Church and Dwight. And
0: Interesting.
1: Mr. Dwight actually lived not far from where we currently reside. So that's basically it about us. My background is civil engineering, by the way. I didn't mention that.
0: It's
1: civil engineering.
0: Civil engineering. Okay.
1: Correct. I have both a bachelor and a master's in civil engineering. But as you know, once you're an engineer, you can tackle pretty much everything, unless the field or the profession background. So that's who we are.
0: Well, you know, before we go into Ideal Coil, I'm going to share with the listeners a story about the value of collecting data. I think I shared it with you. Many years ago, while I was at City College, we had a new director, Jane Killip, who came in to be the director of the continuing education program. And she was from England, actually, so had really no idea, you know, some of the programs that probably would be of interest to people within the Greater Harlem area. So she was assigned to me, to help, and we helped write the grant to get the program and to provide information for those who were in the area at that particular time. But what we did was during Harlem Week, we were looking to see what programs that the people within the community would really like. And I was at that time, many years ago, pushing about technology. That's when the World Wide Web just came in and the internet was beginning to show its face in the public eye. What happened, however, is that at the university, they did not think that that was something that would be of interest to people in the community. So during Harlem Day, if you've been to Harlem Day, thousands of people walked through, there was a questionnaire, and it was a number of different subjects that people would be interested in if there was a continuing education program at City College. And one of the things that surprised a lot of people was that the entity, the question that got the most response was information technology. What is that? What is the website? What are those types of things that we're hearing about? We would like to learn about that. That data was, with that information, we were able to convince not only the director, but the school as to one of the major projects in this new continuing education program that we were going to launch. We need to have people talk about how to use information technology. That was a long time. That was almost 40 years ago. It was a long time ago. But nevertheless, I say all of that to say I understand what these guys are doing. They have an organization, Ideal Coil, and it's an organization that I guess they call themselves feedbackers, and we'll have to talk about that. But it's a way to collect information, to collect data, in order to understand your customer or your prospective customer, but they can do it much better than I. But I just wanted to give that story because I understand the benefit of it. And that was good. Now, with the technology and you guys, you know, I mean, it's not better than what we were doing many years ago. But the fact that that data allowed for us to have an argument to know what the customer was looking for, it's really the same principle. But now you guys have, I'm sure, created a more advanced way of collecting this data. And so talk a little bit about that and your company and what prompted you to start a company like this.
2: Yes, absolutely. So first, very interesting story. And we can tell right away how it relates to what we're doing because it is the initial feedback that you still recall. And so when we started this company called Idea Coil, we sort of thought of all the opportunities that were not being served in terms of when we would go to certain businesses and we would have negative experiences. There was no way to sort of identify those negative experiences. We would often buy products, services from, you know, vendors all over, not only in Harlem, but anywhere, any shopping experience. Again, that was, as you mentioned before, looking into the time before we even had the internet, right? So now, fast forwarding a few years later, we have this great online experience where we're buying things online, where we're also, we have the capability of buy them in person through shops. However, there was no real way to analyze what my thought process was as the customer, right? What made me buy this product? What did I like about this product? What did I dislike about this product? So we sort of wanted to come up with an experience and personalize application that allowed people to voice their real, true opinions. And so we came up with Idea Coil. That was a few years ago. And ever since then, we've had positive feedback. We even collected feedback from other people to help us pivot into developing this product.
3: In fact, Tony, one of the organizations the help over the years was Classical Theater of Harlem, which I believe we've helped them collect feedback for a good 2 years. They, as you know, they have a popular show every year that's
0: every
3: held
0: summer.
3: In summer for a good 20 plus days in Marcus Garvey Park at the Richard Rogers' amphitheater. And it's quite a success. And with that data, they were able, I believe, to better position themselves.
0: Mm-hmm.
3: So today, Tony, really people and businesses want faster and more precise tools, to become better. Since, as you know, the old method really are not agile and precise enough. So this is where we are basically addressing.
2: Right. So we're trying to solve a real world problem. And also we understood over the years that even before we developed this this product, this application, we collected data in terms of what makes people less likely to give feedback and complete a survey in the real world. And we found out that through our projects and our interviews with other people, other businesses as well, we found out that 10 to about 25% of the population out there are only interested in giving feedback, which is pretty low, right? So if we take 100 people, that's about only 70 of them are not interested. And so when we thought about this not interested factor, we We wanted to find out what would make them interested. So now we were entertaining the idea of adding an incentive to our platform, and it became an incentive marketplace, an incentivized marketplace for feedback. So it's not only feedback, so it's a reward win-win for both the business and the consumer, in a way that the business can now say, look, I'm offering a coffee, I'm selling t-shirts. For your feedback, in exchange, I am willing to give you 5% off your next purchase, or, you know, 20% off your next coffee purchase. So it's as simple as that. And we, where we come in is that we make that process more seamlessly integrated so that the customer and the business can create that, you know, very hard initial point, because, you know, asking feedback could be difficult. And also giving feedback could be a difficult process because it's a personal process. So this is where Idea Coil really comes in and sort of like fills this gap of how do we make it seamless, comfortable, and rewarding for both the business and the buyer.
0: And if you're talking to businesses, small or large, they benefit from the data that you collect. In what way? I expressed how we did in City College, but in order to allow for business persons who are listening to have a better understanding as to how the service can help them, how does this data, how can it be used to help with the bottom line as far as customer satisfaction or marketing?
2: Right. That's a very important question, because we are a market, not only a market research company, but we provide analytics and data for the business to view.
3: Regardless of size, yes.
2: Right, regardless of the size. So if you're a smaller coffee shop, not yet in, you know, growth mode versus a big enterprise, you know, Fortune 500 company, you can still use our product. And the way the data works is that it's useless if you're not putting it into action, right? So what Idea Coil does is help you sort of quantify the important metrics in your data. So in other words, if you have, 70% of people who visit your shop think that, you know, the blueberry cupcake is the best product in the store, it's a way to view that on Idea Coil, right? So there's currently no other platform doing it like we're doing it. And we believe that we passed the review phase, we passed the survey phase. We're giving real insights into how to position yourself better, right? Because if I know what the customer likes as a business owner, I can produce more of that, right? I can make more sales. I can focus on what works. And that's what Idea Coil actually does for the business owner, whether you're a small, medium, or large company.
3: By the way, Tony, the business gets to give the reward, not us, the company.
2: Right.
3: The business gets to give the reward. And then again, it depends on what type of reward.
2: Right. When we facilitate that process, right, because when you think of a reward, how can a reward be given? It could be given in person at your store. It could be given online through a coupon, maybe email, and it could also be mailed in. So we create that whole experience where the business has the option and also the consumer has the option to handpick which projects I'm interested in giving feedback on. And another thing, Tony, is that we also focus on events. So when we think of events such as the Spectator events, NFL.
3: Yeah, Classic Video Hall, like we did, the NFL, big sports events. I know we cannot mention names. Any type of events, live, it could be a gala, Tony, or a tennis match, a soccer match, etc.
2: Yes, so those events allow feedback we facilitate the process where no matter how large the crowd is at those events, whether it's, you know, 20 people through a Zoom meeting, live Zoom conference, or, you know, 20,000 people in a large spectator event, you could still collect feedback in real time through our app, on Idea Coil.
3: Yeah. The bottom line is, Tony, the goal is to help businesses save time and money while at the same time improving the quality of their research, their research data.
2: Mm-hmm. Correct.
0: Now, one of the things that I guess a question, because this is something that I'm working on and probably would like to make sure that it may be something that may be of interest to you. The Harlem Tourism Board, as I had mentioned to you before, we're looking at developing programs to allow for seniors to become more familiar with the use of their phones, information technology, how to avoid sometimes scams, which seniors are focused on. We're doing a pilot program with HCCI. That's something that we're starting to work on. But I guess my question for us and for other people who are developing proposals or developing different types of RFPs for grants, can your service provide information about, for instance, with seniors, what would be the most important thing for a senior to learn about their phone or about information technology? Would your questionnaire or your process allow for those types of things, that type of data to be collected?
2: Sure, we believe so, absolutely. And we can create, actually the business or the organization can create with us in partnership a specialized questionnaire that's catered and tailored for a specific audience and demographics. So regardless of the question asked, we can find exactly what you want to find out. We can help you find that out. And once you collect that data, you will

0: no matter what age group.
1: Exactly. And most of our seniors here, they're quite sophisticated, and they, I'm pretty sure, they'll find the platform quite, useful to really navigate. And then we'll guide them as well. We'll address the logistics with you, and the team. Once we get to connect again.
2: Well, again, I think that that information could be helpful, but I use this as an example because it actually it is something that's happening, and I would like to find a way to incorporate what you're doing in it. But for any of the organizations that, let's say, not necessarily businesses, but not-for-profits, you know, people who are doing different types of work, whether it's Harlem League or many of the things that are happening, understanding what the customer is looking for can be very helpful. As you write a grant, you can indicate based on factual data, there's a majority of people in this particular area that would like to do X, Y, and Z and would be able to do more if they knew how. Those are the types of things that actually that's what we used at City College many years ago to show that what we're talking about is not just this data or feedback to back up what our theories are. And I think that that's really important.
1: You work with
2: the groups, though, because I'm talking about thinking of a small business, so all of this may be so technical, but, you know, they're just understanding how to develop a website and all of those things. Now we're talking about, analyzing data. But this is something that you guys do. You kind of make the data simplified so that the user will be able to understand how it relates to them. Is that correct?
0: Correct. That's absolutely correct. And the way we do it is by several items that we have. We have a tool called the Feedback Passport, which is available for businesses to use. And it what it does, it actually gives the business a very in-person, human-like way to engage with your end user, with your customer, right? So it's basically, you can imagine a brochure and you scan a QR code and right away you could submit feedback. So no matter if you're at a coffee shop, if you're at a museum, at in front of a, about to make a purchase at a, with a cashier. So it's a way to engage directly face to face without, you know, the disconnection of, okay, I'm online, what to do next. Okay, so we facilitate that. So now with the data, like you said, Tony, you're able to, you'll be able to create use cases and position yourself in a way to get what you want out of the data, right? So if you're looking for fundraising, if you're looking to provide some type of a supplementary document to a venture capitalist, or if you're in the beginning process of starting a company, you can use all this data to build your rapport, to build your credentials, and apply for the grant and raise money. So it's a great tool to supplement what you're already working on without adding a heavy load. So we're very integrated. We're very well integrated with almost every aspect of a business, an owner or operator or manager will dive into. We're very integrated, and we try to make the process seamless for everyone. And again, no matter what age group you are, you'll be able to adapt, we believe, in a quite fast pace.
2: It sounds like there's a lot of hands-on that you guys have to do. As you grow, I guess you're going to have to start training people to do what you're doing now, because there's more people use your services. you know, you.

0: I mean, you guys is only so many hours in a day. So looking at the possibility of job creation.
1: That's right. That is correct, Tony. We're not building a hobby here. This is a company. This is a real company. And again, I'm glad you mentioned that. We're going to create opportunities for everyone, for Harlemites, New Yorkers, folks from all walks of life. It's a journey. We are in a journey, and every day is a challenge, but we are embracing the challenge. And training will be key for us, for our future partners. Because as you know, without training, without being trained, you really...
2: Things fall apart really quickly. Apart.
1: Yeah, exactly. And that's where we are going, basically. And the one thing I don't think we covered is the analytics, Tony. At the end, let's say Tony is having a live event of, let's say, 250 guests. And as the event going on, Tony, you will be able, behind the scenes, looking at the analytics, at the feedback as they're coming through, in real time. Okay? You don't have to be in New York or in Harlem. You can be somewhere else, let's say, in the Midwest, and the event is going on in Manhattan, and Tony is able to see, will be able to see the feedback coming in real time.
2: Right. So if you're making a presentation, if your hosting is great for Zoom, is great for conferences, or if you have a setup where, you know, your audience can even view the feedback, it would be a game changer.
1: Yes. And then at the end...
0: Now, explain that a little more for me. When you say the audience reviewing the feedback, how do you do that?
2: Sure. So we're thinking of a more like a live conference event. So if you could imagine a live conference, maybe about 100 people sitting in a stage, sitting at the audience, and your host, maybe there's a panelist discussion, right? And usually at a live conference, you have a big screen monitor.
1: Or a concert, yeah.
2: Right. It could also be a concert. So no matter what size, again, and now you have integrated, you have an account on IdeaCoil. So basically you can view that account. You can show that dashboard from your account, and the dashboard will show the live feedback as it comes in from your live audience. So as people are sending in their feedback, polls, votes, so you'll be able to see it, sort of like Twitter, what Twitter does, but for feedback.
0: Mm-hmm. Before I do ask another question, Joe, and I'll do this again, tell us how people can reach you, your website, or your number, or email. How can people reach you to find out more information?
1: Absolutely, absolutely. The best number to reach us is 646-752-0430. 646-752-0430. 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IdeaCoil.com.
0: And how did you come up with the name?
1: Excellent question. Price, my brother, as you know, Tony, he's a genius. He has, we have been working on this name for 3 to 6 months.
2: It really took that long,
1: Tony. And, we were basically brainstorming, and
2: we made a list of possible names that meant two things basically. At that time, we weren't entertaining the idea of getting rewards. It's sort of like we wanted to come up with something that meant making something big, making some changes. So we thought of like words like change agent at the time, words like disruption. But we wanted to sort of bring it down to earth and make it human-like, yeah. Right? So we kept idea and then we added coil to it.
1: Yeah.
2: Sort of like a spring effect. You bounce something and it bounces back to you. So you bounce ideas and it bounces back to you. So that's what a coil does.
1: A coil is basically in every piece of electronics you can imagine. I mean, and the word idea itself. So this is one question we've always gotten from individuals.
2: Right. So
1: they're curious about the name.
2: Right. And also, too, at the end, we are still engineers, so we tend to think like engineers.
0: I was going to say that sounds like a mind of engineer to think about.
2: Right. So a lot of times we get asked the question, how does what you're doing now applies, you know, to the world of engineering?
1: The process
2: of developing a company this complicated, we try to keep it simple because we understand that in engineering, the theory is complex, what we study is complex, so you have to bring it down to the earth. To everyone's level,
1: so
2: we can understand it and appreciate it. And this is what we've done. We've taken something that's very complicated. Market research was not initially in our industry, but we've learned to embrace it. And we are here to really drive this forward and build something that businesses love. Customers love because of the reward aspects, and we love because we're making make everyone happy and better at the end of the day.
0: You mentioned that you had collected data with Ty and the summer opera theater in Marcus Garvey Park. What were some of the questions in that data, and how did that help the classical theater in Harlem?
1: Sure. Basically, some of the questions, one of which could be, I believe, was the demo, right?
2: Demographics were mentioned in terms of where the guests and visitors were coming from, in terms of, I believe, and we don't recall the exact questioning, but it was catered towards.
1: And as you know, Tony, they've come a long way. I mean, from where they were before 10 years ago and where they are now.
0: Right. Well, you know, I'm sure that in the grant writing process, that information was used. I can, you know, based on the numbers of people who come to a particular show based on the location where people are from, and a lot of those things can be helpful, and I'm sure it was because they've done pretty good in their grant writing process allow, first of all, their understanding their market, who they're promoting to, and also the fact that when you're looking for a sponsor, if that sponsor is aware that this category of people are there, that gives them a good understanding of why they should advertise, because they're putting their information in front of their targeted market. So I can understand how that can help everyone in many cases.
1: Exactly, Tony.
0: Now, of course, you guys are the first that I've heard of doing this type of feedbackers. I mean, are there a lot of other types of companies doing this, or have you guys kind of taken a hold of something that is unique to you?
2: Sure, that's great to address. Actually, the word feedbackers is an interesting concept for us, because when we initially came up with it, we wanted to but we had the idea of creating a word that meant your customer, right? So when we think of customer, what's the role of a customer? To pay and
0: buy.
2: Target
0: market.
2: Correct.
0: Or target market, right.
2: Absolutely. So the feedbacker was basically someone who gives the data to me, the business owner or the business manager, right? So the feedbacker's role was basically to give me the information, fill out the survey, complete the questionnaire, or get the reward. So that collectively meant, for us, feedbacker. And now addressing your question, which was, how does the feedbacker's role connected to what is it?
1: What was the last part of your question, Tony?
0: How does that help with the advertiser? If we know as an advertiser that X number of people who are attending this event are people that we would like to have as customers ourselves as advertisers, this would allow for us to feel more encouraged to sponsor this and have our name or have our banner there, because those are the people we want to have seen.
2: Yes,
0: so
2: that's
0: when
2: correct.
0: The concert developer, if you can provide that data to someone who you want to be a sponsor, that can help.
2: Right, right. And that's essentially correct. And you said it exactly how we would phrase it. And it's no different from when you think of someone who's adding value to you, and the role of the feedbacker is to add that value. So with that data, the feedbacker you collect from feedbackers, you can present that data to a fundraising campaign, to a sponsor, to a potential sponsor, and use that as leverage, right? Because in the real world, business, it's really difficult to collect, to have that use case to say, hey, this is what I've collected. This is what my profile looks like. And these are the kind of metrics that the big companies, small companies, sponsors want to see, and the grant writers want to see. And so we're putting businesses in a better position to create that documentation, that profile of themselves.
0: And I also see how, from a political standpoint, if I'm running for an office in a certain area, or a council person in a certain area, if I had an opportunity to find out some of the major issues that people within that area have, or some of the things that they would like to see done, that provides me, as a person running for an office to serve that population, a way to gear my conversation to the 70% who are looking for a cleaner park or things like that. So have you guys thought about using your work as government?
1: Yeah, absolutely. As you know, again, Idea Coil is for every industry. We basically cover every industry. But for example, 311, Tony, when you look at 311, it's very limited, and that's where we can tap on and be able to help see the agencies. I don't want to, we don't mention names, but there are certain issues that need to be addressed, and Idea Coil really could easily help pinpoint those critical issues.
0: Yeah, I think you guys, if you are not already, you should consider becoming NWBE so that you can look for certain types of contracts for different agencies, whether there's city agencies or state. Well, actually, I'll stay away from the federal thing right now. I'm not sure what ideas they might want. But it's just, data could be useful for any entity. And I think that what you guys have developed is something that is new, and it takes a minute, which is why I'm glad that we had this opportunity because now I have a better understanding. Usually when we have shows like this, it gives, you know, not only me, but listeners, understanding of what we're talking about so that hopefully it becomes a marketing opportunity for people to know exactly what you do and how you do it and how it can be beneficial, whether it's a not-for-profit or for-profit or government entity or anyone who would like to know who their customers or their target market, what they would like. So I congratulate both of you for idea and give the listeners, we're kind of getting towards the end of the show, so there are two things I want you to both do. One is to give the listeners again how they can reach you, and two, for both you, Price, and for you, Laura, what message do you want to leave with the listeners as it relates to Idea Coil?
1: Well, they can, first of all, they can. We want to thank you, Tony, for this opportunity. Yeah. The best way to reach us, again, is via phone, which is 646-752-0430. 646-752-0430. They can also email us at ldelly, L-D-E-L-L-Y, at ideacoil.com. 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And again, my number is 646-752-0430. My message to your listeners, basically, to really continue. We are here. We are here to help them, to help their businesses become better. And feel free to reach us if they have questions or concerns that they would like to address. We are here to help. We're not newbies in Harlem. We are Harlemites, and we love Harlem. We appreciate your contributions, Tony, you and your team. And we want to continue this, well, it's more like, it's not like an intellectual renaissance anymore. It's more like an economical renaissance we are in. But we want to basically seize the opportunity to help Harlem continue to be better.
2: Yeah, I agree 100%.
0: Okay, well, that's something. Any last thoughts? We got about a minute, Price. I just want you to get your thoughts in before we wrap up.
2: Yeah, well, more or less of what Laurent said, we've been in Harlem for quite some time now, and we understand.
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5: DJ Leroy. Night Watchman, how you doing, buddy?
4: I'm well. How are you?
5: Good, man. So, Night Watchman, the dog days of summer of which we are in. You know what? I think sometimes, you know what is refreshing is being near a body of water. What do you think?
4: Head to the water. Absolutely.
5: Okay. So now, but sometimes I wonder about what is the story, let's say, in terms of, let's say, people of color, specifically Black folk, and the water or boats. Do we get a little bit paranoid when we see them?
4: That's a myth. I come from a Caribbean background, and water and boating is a part of the culture there. So I think we need to remove that myth about Black people in the water, because Black people, we do everything. You knew that, right?
5: You know, you've always been my teacher, my mentor.
4: Okay, all right.
5: I'll take your word for it. I think we have a nice little lineup of folks who have that background.
4: All right.
5: So you always got to treat family nice, right? So having said that, I got to bring my cousin up, and that, of course, is who? Tuesday Brooks.
4: Tuesday, welcome.
6: Thank you.
5: All right.
4: In fact, we like Tuesday so much that we changed the day that we air our show to
6: Tuesday. Let's go.
5: Night Watchman, I know you were waiting for that setup. That was pretty good.
4: Bro, I cooked that up on the fly. Come on.
6: People underestimate how wonderful Tuesdays are.
4: Exactly. Exactly. Yep.
5: Man, oh, man. Also, he's family because I've known him forever, ever. And that could all only be Rodney Parker. Bring him out.
4: All right.
7: Hey, Curtis, how are you?
5: Good. How you doing, buddy?
7: I cannot complain. The life is beautiful.
5: See, you would say that right there, I think, with your boat moored off the house. So come on.
7: That's correct.
5: It doesn't get better. And we're talking to you where? Virginia?
7: Virginia, Hampton, Virginia, right off the Chesapeake Bay.
5: It does not get better. Does
4: that
5: not
4: is
5: at
4: a beautiful
5: all.
4: Bay, too.
5: Yes, indeed. Another one who we got in the waiting room could only be, can we say, Night Watchman, Harlem Rocket? Come on.
4: All right.
5: Gary Anthony Johnson.
8: Hey, good morning. Good morning.
5: What's up, buddy? How you doing, man?
8: I am blessed and highly favored.
5: Yes, you are. Yes, you are indeed. Night Watchman, we got another one there in the waiting room. A young buck whose pops actually really made an imprint there in Harlem, Northern Manhattan. That could only be Kai Cogsville.
4: Kai, welcome.
5: What's Hi, up, everybody. Buddy?
9: Happy to be here. Thanks for everything.
5: Absolutely. Absolutely. And one of the guys, Night Watchman, who always would invite me to his boat, and we have a little common history, but we will not. This show is not for that. Okay, just so you know, that could only be our guy, Richard Harley.
4: Okay, that didn't involve any indictments, did it? Okay.
5: See, Richard, you gotta let that slide. Okay.
10: Yeah, I'm just gonna say that, Curtis. As far back as we go, you've been the guy with no fingerprints.
4: Yeah.
10: So whether you did it or not, there was never a rant.
5: Okay. Like I said, please let that slide. I didn't know he was coming out with heat like that. Okay. Anyway, let's say welcome, everyone, and let's get this bad boy popping. Night Watchman, would you like to start off here?
4: No, you go. You're on a roll. So I'm.
5: Oh, okay.
4: I support you.
5: Well, thank you very much. You know what? Night Watchman over here, I got a little technical thing going on, so please, I implore you to take the first bite of the apple. How's that?
4: Okay, so we're talking about waterfront and waterfront development, what it means to our communities, and Kai, why don't you kind of take the first cut on
5: that? Yeah,
9: for sure. I think, especially on that 125th Street Pier, we had a vision that my father was working on at HUDC, at Harlem Urban Development Corporation, for years, which was called Harlem on the Hudson. Really developed that waterfront to be a real economic generator for the Harlem community, to create a lot of local jobs and business opportunities for this community. And I think now more than ever, with displacement, with Columbia University's expansion, and the fact that they purchased that Fairway property for $84 million, this is an essential time to make that waterfront an economic juggernaut, not only for just Harlem, but for Dyckman, for Washington Heights, and leverage the incredible Hispanic and Black culture that we have here. I think it could be one of the biggest
5: tourist,
9: not only in the world. So that's my thoughts. And if we don't develop it and prioritize it for our community to make sure we benefit, someone else will. So that's something that we're working on and advocating for incredibly. And we've talked to Gary and Michael to really build a team around this to make that vision come to life. So I'm happy to discuss this and hopefully make this a reality.
5: Beautiful, beautiful. On that note, Gary, please, Harlem Rocket and whatnot, the genesis, the idea behind that launch, and also looking at that valuable waterfront there on 12th Avenue in Harlem. Tell us about what has attracted you guys and had you move forward.
8: Again, thanks for having me. And I think Kai teed this up really well with the work that his father had pioneered some years ago. There's a tremendous opportunity here to develop this waterfront from 125th all the way up to 135th Street. And as my background is in architecture and real estate development, we see opportunity, but we also see economic opportunity bringing waterfront activities, whether it's the Harlem Rocket, other vessels, other commercial operations, whether it's offshore wind or whatever, invigorates the local community, leads to more hiring in local restaurants and retail shops, and allows us to properly support our families. Historically, that waterfront has been a key part of New York City's development for the last couple hundred years. That's where most of the commodities and building products used to come into the city. And all the way up to the 1960s, there was a ferry operation there from New Jersey. So this isn't new. You and Bob probably remember the Palisades Amusement Park on the other side of the river.
5: Oh, yeah.
8: Okay. That was an important legacy site that many people in Harlem used to traverse to on a regular basis. And what we're basically trying to do is bring that over here, bring the waterfront, activate the waterfront so that not only our own residents can use it, but people from all over the city, from New Jersey and international tourists can come and use it as the beachfront, if you will, and then explore the rest of the community.
5: Oh, beautiful. Thank you for that, Gary. And you know what? I think one of the other ones that I have to see, Night Watchman, is, of course, my cousin Tuesday. So Tuesday, you heard some of the opening statements as it related to, let's say, Blacks and Waterfront, dispelling the rumors and myths. So you have gone into a branch of service, and thank you for the service, in terms of the Coast Guard. What attracted you there, and did you always have an affinity to be on the water?
6: So, yes, while I always loved the water, I didn't, being a native New Yorker and being just around cement most of the time, it never even dawned on me, even being on the island of Manhattan, that the water was so accessible to me in more ways than, let's say, taking the Staten Island Ferry or, you know, to go somewhere. So I became a recreational boater just about 5 years ago, where I went on the water once and never turned back. That's what started my journey to learning how to pilot a boat and going out as much as possible. What's exciting and encouraging for me is that as I have conversations with a lot of people, they're not on the water. They don't realize that we can do it here too. We don't have to wait to go to a Caribbean island, you know, to be out on the water. So the fact that there's development in the works, and particularly out of Harlem, is very exciting for me. Being in the U.S. Coast Guard Auxiliary, so I'm in the Auxiliary, which is the volunteer arm of the Coast Guard. We support, we're the force multiplier for the Coast Guard. We support their missions. So now I'm positioned to help with boating safety. There's a lot of, there still is a lot of fear about being on the water. One of the first things people say to me is, I can't swim. I'm like, we're not swimming. We're going in a boat. I didn't say let's go swimming. So there's still a lot of fear, but we can dispel some of that fear if we educate people on how to be safe on the water. So that is one of my goals as I, you know, participate with the Auxiliary. Right now, I'm the commander of the Lower Manhattan Unit, and we do a lot around boating education. So that's where I am super duper excited.
5: Beautiful, beautiful. Thank you for that. And certainly, Rodney, we heard recreational boating. You had a high elevated job as an executive healthcare, okay, for many years. What got you into boating? Did you find it relaxing, beneficial to your overall mental well-being while you were at that high-pressure job?
7: It's funny you say that. The early days were not really that relaxing. You do have to make it. It's a lifestyle. When you get into recreational boating, it started for me back when I was in college. I went to a boat show, and I sat on a sailboat for the first time in my life. And I said, gee, one day when I get a chance, I'm going to do this. This is back in 1980. 6 years later, Steph and I went down to the boat show and we bought our first boat, our first pleasure boat. It was a Hunter 23 entry level boat, production boat. But here we are 40 years later and we sailed all over New York, because we sailed out of Jones Inlet. We sailed the Long Island Sound. But lo and behold, we ended up in the Chesapeake Bay. And we, about 6 years ago, and now I want to say, we bought ourselves what will probably be our last boat, a 50-foot Juneau. And so we sailed that on the bay. And it's a wonderful experience. If you're fortunate enough to get out there and do it, I would encourage people to do it. I would encourage that people to be safe about doing it. There are things you have to learn, but the earlier you get into pleasure boating, the easier the learning curve. The learning curve doesn't get easier as you get older.
5: Thank you for that, Rodney. And I guess one of the other things I got to say is you heard that good old Richard. We're talking about pleasure boating, and you have always been very forthcoming and friendly about inviting folks to enjoy your experience on the water. What got you into boating? Because you also had one of these high level jobs working for an elected officials and then, of course, a real estate firm. So tell us. Richard? Can you hear us, Richard?
10: The mic off.
5: Okay.
10: Curtis, you and I met some years ago at Community Board 9 during the Dinkins administration. And then I went on to work for Ruth Messenger. I was Keith Wright's chief of staff when he was first elected. Oh, don't forget that at the community board, I oversaw the Parks Department and the construction of Riverbank State Park and that whole employment fiasco where the state had failed to hire any local folks. And we ended up getting 267 people hired to work the park who were from the neighborhood as opposed to Nassau and Orange and other places that we've never been to.
5: Yes.
10: After years of progressive employment in Harlem doing development politics campaigns and also working for SEIU for the Property Services Union, I was always stressed. A lot of stress, a lot of demand, lots of people needing lots of help. And I think when I went to work for the real estate company, very charged atmosphere. They were not the best actors, as you will recall, but I had a huge budget and I was giving away $1 million a year. So there was really no place that I could rest. And I went to a boat show with a friend of mine who was a retired detective. And he bought a boat. I went the next day. I bought a boat. And then I ended up buying my first and only boat. It's a Sea Ray 290 Sundancer, twin Merc 5.0s. And I took the Coast Guard Captain's class, the State Safety class, the Connecticut Coastal Navigation class. And I continued to boat in the Long Island Sound. I've taken the boat up to Newport for the Jazz Festival, which is great because it doesn't matter how big your boat is. It's people are always happy to see you. And my experience being black is that I really, except for a few folks when I first started 20 years ago, most people have been very generous. There was one time when I took the boat down to Fort Lauderdale. I trucked it down and I was sailing around Miami and trying to decide whether to go to the Bahamas. So anyway, one day I wake up, I'm in the slip. I wake up and there's this 300-foot yacht next to my boat. And these people look over the railing and they say, "Who are you?" And I said, "Hey, I'm Richard Harley." And they're like, "Where are you from?" And I said, "Oh, I'm from New York." And they're like, I said, "Who are you?" And they said, "Oh, we're the DuPonts." And they were just very generous. They were really cool. They didn't ask me for food and I didn't ask them to come on board. So I've had those experiences. I would boat to Citi Field to go to the Mets game. The dock master there was a African-American woman who would say, "Hey, Mr. Harley, do you want to tie up to Malcolm Forbes' boat for the U.S. Open?" And I'd be like, "I got a 30-footer. He has a 300-footer. Stop it." So, but it's, and I'll tell you, one of the things that I've enjoyed personally is going up and down the Harlem River is to see folks walking across the bridges saying, "Holy shit, they're black." And to kind of show folks that this is something that we could do, we're really good at it. Africans have a culture of being seafarers. So this notion that we don't swim or the common phrase that I hear from my educated family that, "Oh, the Middle Passage, after the Middle Passage, man, I don't want to be on the water." I'm like, "What the heck is wrong with you?" So for me, it's been the best thing I've ever done. Taking my mom for her 80th birthday out to Greenport, New York, and just meeting a lot of folks, seeing the Thimble Islands off the Connecticut coast that you could never see by car. And just running up the river, going up the Hudson in the fall. Nice. It's cold, but it's beautiful.
5: Beautiful, beautiful. And I heard a little something there, Rodney, in terms of boat size envy. Did you have that while you've continued to upsize?
7: They call it 6 foot a year disease, something like that. you try to upgrade as quickly as possible. Because with every upgrade comes more possibilities, travel possibilities, and comfort. Because you, whoever you're sailing with or traveling with, you want them to be as comfortable, and that means space. So, yeah, there's a little envy. I think I'm as far as I'm about to go, though.
5: Okay. Yeah, you've reached the limit.
7: I think my wallet has reached the limit.
5: Excellent. All right. You know what? Let's get back to, in terms of, let's say, some economic development drivers, because certainly Kai, 12th Avenue there, the park, the pier, we of course have in moored there is the Baylander, but the Baylander goes nowhere. It literally is a floating restaurant. Your pop's vision for that site was much more, how to say, ambitious. And so how do you plan to actually, let's say, I guess, capitalize on that vision? And what things will you be putting in place?
9: For sure. So I think in terms of the economic development, we see three sides to it development-wise. On ground floor, we're looking for a lot of retail, people that really represent our culture here. So let's say shops like, for example, someone like a Dapper Dan or things of that nature, and people that really represent the community, setting up retail as well as year-round programming, fashion shows, a lot of culture, concerts. Mm-hmm. I think right under that aqueduct, right next to a Dinosaur Barbecue and Cotton Club, I think you could put a beautiful stage there and do concerts year-round. Wow. As well as when you speak about the restaurant that's there, I think, and this goes great with what Gary's doing, we need to have a lot of connecting entertainment fairies, historical fairies, things of that nature, to make sure we're constantly dropping off cash into the Harlem community. You know what I mean? I think that's essential. You have the Jacob Javits Center, Hudson Yards, as well as Edgewater. These people want to come to Harlem and celebrate, and I think that's going to be an essential plan. And also creating that same vision for Dyckman. There's a whole incredible waterfront there, and connecting those both can be some of the biggest tourist opportunities in New York City. And we've done the numbers. Something like the Brooklyn Bridge, that brings just in tax revenue a year, something like $50 million. Wow. Harlem needs that cash, and so does Washington Heights and Dyckman. So that's the plan, and we got to make sure there's a development agency like HUDC, like what you ran, Mr. Curtis, so that the community is really prioritized. And I think the board needs to really oversee that. So that's our overall vision for that.
5: Beautiful. And Gary, certainly we did here, and I know the whole economics involved here. And one of the things, that whole waterfront and what he said, going up to Dyckman, which I do know, was it a year ago or the year before you guys had a launch there, right?
8: Correct.
5: But that's no longer a viable option. That's one. And then two, Gary, something important that folks need to know, that you are the only Black-owned tour company boat in the water. Is that correct?
8: That's correct. So two things. One, I think that, again, I'm going to follow on to what Kai has indicated. There's a tremendous opportunity on that waterfront, whether you call it Harlem Harbor or anything else. This is our opportunity to create Harlem's version of a Chelsea Pier, if you will, as a loose analogy. It is underutilized real estate. And of course, location is what matters. But what also matters, I want to touch on something that was said earlier. People need to understand that Black folk are in this industry as captains, as crew, as staff, but they also need to understand that we can have equity. That's what Harlem Rocket is trying to demonstrate, that as people of color, we can own commercial vessels and commercial operations. And it's unfortunate that after 400 years, we're the first ones in New York City to actually own a commercial operation of this type. Our investors to date have all looked like us. They're Black, they're brown, African-American, Latino, Indian. It doesn't mean we've excluded people, but we want to demonstrate clearly, just as in the past years we've gotten African-Americans in real estate development, we want to demonstrate that we can own, because we want to showcase our history, our culture, tell the stories that are not being told about our presence on the waterfront. And we think that we can do this better than anyone else. And Kai mentioned something earlier. If we don't do this, someone else will. You'll have Circle Line up here in a few years if we don't do this. Or you'll have some other operator from Jersey over here. And I'm not saying that any of those operators are bad players. They all have a role to play in the ecosystem. But we have to demonstrate to our community, our youth especially, that these are opportunities that they can identify and they can be in. And I think, again, it was said earlier, once you get in it, once you get in on a boat and on the waterfront, like Tuesday said, you never turn back. I used to go to the boat shows at the Coliseum when I was a kid. And I love those. Those are two shows I love, the car show and the boat show. We've all had cars. Very few of us ever had boats, right? So we've got a 60-foot, 100-passenger commercial vessel that looks like nothing else in the harbor. But the city hasn't been very accommodating. It has been a challenge to get to where we are. And it takes a community to build a business like this. And we're going to need help not only to survive, but to thrive. But Columbia has been willing to listen. I think they're willing to embrace a lot of what Kai has been talking about. His vision matches ours almost perfectly. And Tuesday's been on the boat. She's had the experience. We're going to get her behind the helm at some point in time. And we're inviting everybody else to come to the... We're actually having the boat up in Harlem this afternoon. By the time this is broadcast, that's gone. But we're excited. We're excited because we're pioneering in this. But there's a lot of work to be done. And we've got to make a commitment as a people to have an equity role and not just a participatory role.
5: Beautiful. Thank you for that. And Tuesday, certainly, I heard, Gary, once you get on the water, you can't go back and whatnot. So has my cousin Rom, has he also embraced boating yet?
6: He sure has. The first couple of seasons that I was out there regularly. So when I didn't purchase a boat, I hear that men are more impulsive with that. They'll go and buy a boat and not know how to drive it.
5: Richard, but yes.
6: Right. However, I took the more safe option. I became a member of a boat club. So that gives me access to boats. And we have over 450 locations, so I can go anywhere almost in the world and find one of our clubs and reserve a boat. So, but what I'm doing, so right now I boat out of Long Island. And I boated in several states along the Eastern Seaboard. I brought him out. Yeah, the first couple of seasons, and I started teaching him how to drive, and he absolutely loves it. So, yes, family thing.
5: Thank you. Night Watchman, what you got for us?
4: Just listening. It reminds me, I started thinking about Robert Smalls, the famous slave who escaped from slavery by stealing a boat. And it just reminds me that this stuff has always been in our heritage. It's just the stories haven't been told properly. And I'm looking forward to the group of people we have on this panel starting to tell the new stories around boats and the whole ecosystem around boats and having that be a major part of Harlem.
5: Yeah, absolutely. Beautiful. Rodney, I heard and whatnot, of course, impulse buying. And I know that was, of course, our guy, Richard Harley. But tell me about you now, because I think yours was a little bit more studied or measured, or was it?
7: It's funny. The first boat was not really impulse buying. We only kept it 3 months, the first boat, before we traded up. That's how addictive this is. And but I think it's the thing is that it's, you really do want to resist any impulse. You want to do your research. You want to do your homework, because it's not just about buying the boat. As I said before, it's a lifestyle. And everybody's got to be on board with that lifestyle. If not, you're going to end up with some unhappy campers in your camp. And run the numbers. I think what Tuesday had said when she talked about she's a member of a boat club, I think that is an excellent way to get your foot in the door. I think it's going to be a more common way, because, quite frankly, it's getting very pricey out there. There's a lot of, you know, it's, when economic times hit, the first thing that goes is the boat. And really? So I think that it's about running the numbers, getting people on board, no pun intended, but it's about running those numbers and making sure you can afford to do what you're going to do, because it's a very big investment.
5: And do tell me, Dan, in Hampton, Virginia, are you a member of a boat club?
7: It's a club of one, me. I'm not a member of a boat club, no.
5: got you. Then I got it. Richard Harley, where you? Are you a member of a club?
11: No, I'm docked at the New Rochelle Municipal Marina with 292 slips. When I got there, there were two African-Americans, one Puerto Rican, one Colombian, and the rest were all white folks. And to be absolutely clear, they lost my paperwork for 3 years. And then having been a lobbyist for the labor unions, it was easy to make a phone call.
5: Gotcha. I have to then find out from you Tuesday, A, in terms of where are you moored and how far have you traveled from your moor?
6: Yeah, no, like I said, I'm because I'm the member of a club, my marina is in Freeport, Long Island.
5: Okay.
6: So that's my base marina. But like I said, I can go into our reservation portal and reserve a boat in another state. Wow. And just travel there and then go out on the water. So this is how I've learned how to navigate in different types of water too, in rivers and lakes and channels and stuff. It's all a part of my learning journey into becoming a master captain. So right now, as a licensed captain, I'm working on upgrading the license to the next level, which involves me working on a vessel of a larger size. Another reason why I'm excited about Harlem Rocket. You need sea service. You need time on a vessels of a particular size to get a certain credential.
5: Gotcha.
6: So yeah, there's all types of wonderful things happening in this space, particularly for me. And I'm encouraged by what's going to happen up here. Like I said, up here in Harlem, and the economy that can grow out of that. And I plan to be a part of that, whatever that looks like. And that's why I'm pursuing all of the knowledge and the credentials I need to be on the water.
5: Beautiful. And Tuesday, certainly recently we heard about this accident that happened off Liberty Island, where a young mother and her young infant daughter were killed. So my question is, in terms of boat safety, all those particular things, have there been any close calls that you can recall that really said that, okay, I got to watch it? But you already, as you said, have had your training. You've even had an upgrade. What's it been like for you on the water?
6: Yeah, everyone who boats knows that no 2 days are the same. Every experience, every day is going to be different because the weather's going to be different. The people who are out on the water around you are going to be different. Mm-hmm. A lot of times they don't know the rules. Mm-hmm. So while I may know the rules of the road and to follow, there are other boaters on the water who do not. So every experience is going to be different. I would think I haven't had, thank goodness, I haven't had any dangerous close calls, but you can get caught in bad weather. As I mentioned it before, a storm will happen or rain clouds would open out of nowhere. And now you got to figure that out and you got to know what to do. Every day, every experience is going to be different, but your confidence is going to be higher. And you also, as the captain of the vessel, you have to be able to articulate to everybody else that's with you what they need to do to be safe as well.
5: Gotcha. And Rodney, certainly my wife Karen, one of her of all-time favorite films, of course, is The Perfect Storm. So you told me about also your sailing up the channels, having some close calls of that first time when the weather was not agreeing. Tell me about your close calls, man.
7: As Tuesday said, storms come up out of nowhere. So about 5 years ago, we were sailing. We're on our way from Hampton to Baltimore.
5: Wow.
7: And the day started off beautiful, nice, sunny, warm. By the afternoon, the weather started to deteriorate, and we got caught in a thunderstorm, and we got struck by lightning.
5: Wow.
7: And it's a very frightening experience. It knocked out everything on the boat, and that's when you start to really understand the forces of nature. Not only the forces of nature, you start to study weather in a different way. You start to look at weather in a different way, because if a boat is not constructed to dispel that lightning, it'll blow a hole right through your hull.
5: Right through the hull.
7: Yeah. Wow. Yeah. So we were, and it was because of that incident, I ended up going up to Mack Boring and spent a week with them studying about Yanmar diesel engines. And then you begin to learn the games that manufacturers play to make it so that you can't fix your own boat. But that's a whole nother story. But we ended up getting towed into Solomon's. And people very nice, very accommodating. And we got our boat back maybe 3 months later, all new electronics, and a nice $50,000 bill.
5: Rodney, you can't make that up, I swear. Richard, close calls. Tell me, man.
10: As I said, I decided to rent a house in Greenpoint, New York, which is north of Sag Harbor. I guess it's about 90 miles
11: from New Rochelle. The NOAA forecast was for no precipitation, no winds, got out in the channel, weakwood chop. So normally it takes me about 45 minutes to get from New Rochelle to Bridgeport. And it took 90 minutes and I burned a half a tank of gas.
5: Wow.
11: The rest of the trip turned into what was like a Gilligan's Island kind of thing. 6 foot, 9 foot seas. The windshield blew off. The windshield wiper blade blew off. A 3 hour trip took 9 hours. When I came into the harbor, there was a small channel and the house was on the water. So the next day, when I took the boat down to SAG, people were on their decks singing the theme from Gilligan's Island, saying essentially, you got to come over and tell us your story. How'd you make it? That's an incredible journey that you made. And after that, I immediately signed up for the Coast Guard six-pack, the captain's license class, because people were telling me that it was safe. And so I needed to have my skills improve beyond operating the boat, but to understand weather. And so the six-pack class was great, but being in a high-stress job, my blood pressure, I was like 200 over 140. So I was excused from the class. And that's the reason why I actually bought the boat, was to reduce my stress. And so 20 years later, I'm alive. My blood pressure is 103 over 70, and I'm good.
5: Beautiful, beautiful.
11: And the boat's still running. Unfortunately, the dock at Citi Field, it has been destroyed. So now I go to Playland and over to Port Washington and Port Jeff. Day trips, little trips. No more Sag Harbor. No more Saybrook. None of that stuff. But it's still incredibly stress-less, stress-reducing. And Curtis, you know, trying to do economic development in the city. But I wanted to say one thing about this idea about the Harlem Piers, because when you and I were on Community Board 10, 9 rather, it was called a Harlem Piers project. But I think what folks don't understand, even the folks who are planners, is New York City was built by, and New York State to some degree, by Robert Moses. And Mr. Moses was incredibly racist. And if you notice, the development of parkland in Manhattan stopped at 96th Street. And with the exception of the pool on the east side, whose name escapes me, on First Avenue, there's a Parks Department pool. And even when that was built, they used cold water to make sure that black folks wouldn't go swimming. All right.
4: Wow.
11: And so you have, so the idea that there should be recreational space north of 96th Street to benefit people of color is still an anathema to the planners of New York City, who, doesn't matter what their ethnicity is, it still hasn't changed. They still don't believe we deserve any amenities or cultural opportunities or economic opportunities. And what people don't understand about the Parks Department is the Parks is an economic engine. And until we use it for that, we're going to, all that waterfront property, never going to be developed for uses that benefit our community or the residents of Northern Manhattan.
5: Gotcha. Thank you for that. And Gary,
8: I got to jump in here.
5: Okay. I know that. I saw you salivating. I saw that. So go ahead. Start also, because I know that your route is very different or whatever, but any close calls, that's one. And then, of course, take what Richard just was speaking about. Go.
8: So we've had no close calls. Both has been great. We're a commercial operator. We've been fortunate. We're a center console open boat, so we only operate in good weather. So that narrows down the risk profile for us. But I think it's important to follow up on Richard's comment. The city has not been designed for economic development for people of color in so many ways. And Robert Moses was a perfect example of that. And that mindset not only has impacted the highways and their placements and the overpasses and Long Island highway structure, we all know about those stories, but it also impacts the piers. Unless you own a boat that can accommodate 500 or 600 people, which means a multi-million dollar vessel, you can't use the piers in New York City without modification. So people who are entering the marketplace like us with a lower freeboard boat, and freeboard means the distance between the deck and the water, right? You require some sort of an intermediary infrastructure between the pier height and the water so that your smaller vessel can use that dock. So it's almost a systemic barrier to entry for new entrants into the maritime domain, particularly people of color or women. And so we've had this fight with the city for over 3 years until the dock was finally installed about a week and a half ago. And we spent resources engineering and building and transporting and installing that infrastructure next to city property that they should have had to have provided. And that took operational resources out of our pocket that we would have been putting into the business, which is now jeopardizing additional resources out of our pocket that we would have been putting into the business, which is now jeopardizing our business. So to Richard's point,

0: carpet for you to come and take some of the market from them, right? So yeah. You'll hear a lot of yes, but then there's a lot of delay while they bleed you. And Rod spoke about expenses in owning a boat. Someone told me in the industry there are two important days for a boat owner. And it's the day you buy the boat, and it's the day you sell the boat, right? But other than that, the other story that you hear about boats is that a boat is a hole in the water that you throw a lot of money into, right? And it's important because it's more than just whether you're recreational or commercial. It's more than just buying the boat. There's insurance for the vessel. There's crewing it depending on the size of the boat. And then, of course, there are the operating expenses. And so these are things that, as a commercial operator, creates challenges, but it also creates opportunities. We've got to get in this space. We cannot be the first and we cannot be the last, but it's going to take support from everybody, going to HarlemRocket.com, supporting our tours, investing in the business, because I don't want to own this by myself. I'm not trying to be a multi-billionaire owning this. I'm not, that's not the goal. The goal is wearing my economic development hat from NAACP. The goal is to empower our communities to create scalable enterprises that we can see, recognize, support, and benefit from. So it's very much not only a viable business, but it is a mission to empower our youth and our communities to create economic activities on the waterfront that then stimulates the rest of the community.
1: Gotcha.
0: But it's going to take a village to do this.
1: Beautiful.
2: So Curtis, before we go on, I want to take this opportunity. I dug in the digital file cabinet. And I want to show
3: Cindy Rice, education, our culture, and our history. She was the president of the New York State NAACP, of which I've also served as their economic development chair for many years. So in many respects, this is an economic development effort. And because of her efforts to this community, both in Washington Heights and Harlem and New York State as a whole, she passed away on March 1st. And we named this boat in honor of her with the full blessing of her son, Ronald. We christened this boat on May 6th up at Director, and we had her and other guests from the NAACP there for the christening. And it is the first boat to be named after Dr. Dukes. It is also the first boat to be home ported in the Port of Harlem in 60 years.
4: Wow.
3: So we're hoping to activate the waterfront in Harlem and to bring more opportunities to the people who live there, whether they are young, old, Latino, African-American, and especially the youth. Because what we like to say is a kid can't be what a kid can't see.
2: Yeah, so I thought we could give people a little taste of being on the rocket.
1: Night Watchman, well done, buddy. Well done. There is a reason why you are the Night Watchman. You know this, right? But having said that, Kai, certainly with once again, we're going back to that waterfront, man. And so I remember, if I'm not mistaken, Gary, correct. That was around, of course, Dyckman Pier, correct?
0: That's correct.
1: Okay. So tell me, and I'm wondering, Kai, your father, he had a vision of not only, of course, 12th Avenue, but also just running further north, or because you did hear, of course, Gary saying that waterfront northern Manhattan, that was never thought of, or we were never really part of that vision. But your father had a very different vision. So expand on that, please.
5: Yeah, for Dyckman, and I wish I sent you guys the renderings that we have, but we think that stop in Dyckman, there can be some type of maybe hotel that can be developed there, as well as other retail that leads, that when people get off, that leads back into that strip in Dyckman. Because if you walk from that park that's there, and Gary will know, to the marina, there's a lot of vacant lots and not a lot going on. That's another way to do incredible economic development and simultaneously and be a parallel to what we envision for Harlem for the Hispanic community. This, you're coming to New York and you're saying, hey, I got two days to be here and I want to soak up as much Black and Hispanic culture as possible. All right, great. I'm going to go to Harlem on the Hudson. I'm going to shop there. I'm going to eat. I'm going to maybe get some incredible Harlem cuisine, whatever it might be, some swagger from there. And then I'm going to get on a ferry on a Harlem Rocket and understand some more history and go right up to Dyckman and get my Hispanic fix. And then I might have to head home. And you

0: can stay at a hotel there. We're talking about hundreds of millions of people in the community, and it's going to be a game changer. And to go to Richard's point, and this is what I'm working on day and night, we have an incredible political opportunity right now with this new mayor and with an incoming administration, especially with this new congresswoman that you just interviewed recently. And I saw the interview. It was great, by the way.
1: Nice.
0: I would say that we're already advocating and talking to these people and showing them our renderings and making sure that this is a way for you to get in office and create thousands of jobs and business opportunities. And guess what? She went to Columbia. Who's better to negotiate with?
1: Yes.
0: We have to look at this as a solution-based approach. I know there's a lot of history, but this can happen if we all work together and make sure it does. And I keep saying, someone else is going to come into this community, some white billionaire, and do it themselves. And then we're going to be shaking our heads saying we could have.
2: Would it be okay if I played the video that you showed me?
0: Sure.
2: Okay, let's see if we can get that going. Hang on a second.
3: Waterfronts have been the homogenous province of the wealthy. The Henry Hudson will jumpstart a new age of diversity created by an entertainment ferry that connects the waterfront in Edgewater, Jacob Javits Convention Center, the Hudson Yards, Harlem on the Hudson, the Dyckman Waterfront, and uptown communities. Diversity on the Henry Hudson River is the economic and housing generator that will keep on giving. Project will breathe excitement and fun into both shores, attracting millions of tourists, sprinkling gold dust on both sides of the river. An ethnic waterfront is the link that will unleash a floodgate of local jobs, businesses, and housing opportunities not yet experienced in the metropolitan region. The Hudson River touches a constellation of active, successful commercial waterfronts. If these thriving waterfronts were connected by an entertainment ferry to the uptown waterfronts in West Harlem and Washington Heights, an economic bonanza would be released. A public investment by the city and state into the uptown waterfronts is the missing link. The federal investments would be repaid by creating a number of jobs, business opportunities, and new tax revenues. The Dyckman and 125th Street waterfronts connected to the downtown and New Jersey waterfronts would create new types of cultural diversity that would attract a multitude of tourists and bring in new revenue to the city. The New York Interfaith Commission for Housing Equality is proposing the creation of an entertainment ferry to connect the following waterfronts. The New Jersey waterfront offers incredible views of Manhattan, which have attracted high-end restaurants and luxury apartments. In addition, the entertainment ferry will offer another mode of transportation to jobs and businesses in New York City. The Jacob Javits Convention Center on West 34th Street is a source of a large number of convention goers, many of whom would flock to the entertainment ferry for a tour around Manhattan with stops at the uptown waterfronts. The Hudson Yards Shopping Center on West 42nd Street is an upscale shopping center, the staple of every major city in the country. Harlem on the Hudson, the proposed development on 125th Street and the Hudson River would include an enclosed retail entertainment mall, cinema, outdoor stage for summer performances, fashion shows, restaurants, and nightclubs. It would also include office space for exhibitions, content creation activities, sewing and design areas, as well as commercial office space. Lastly, this would include workforce housing. The Dyckman waterfront is at the center of the Dominican community, offering incredible community excursions. Public investments would enable the development of an upscale hotel linked to the entertainment ferry, an active marina with boat slips, and a bike path starting in Lower Manhattan. Here's how we make this happen.
4: Columbia University purchased the fairway property in order to prevent development of Harlem on the Hudson. The acquisition is also endangering the upgrading of the Dyckman waterfront. Columbia University must be persuaded to make the fairway properties available to enable development of these waterfronts. Here are the next steps to make this happen. Community support. Uptown elected officials support. Manhattan Borough President support. These entities should collectively petition the support of Governor Kathy Hochul. Governor Hochul's support is requested in order to, one, encourage Columbia University to make available the Fairway properties, two, encourage the Empire State Development Corporation to designate Harlem on the Hudson as a subsidiary of the Empire State Development Corporation, and three, prioritize Harlem on the Hudson for infrastructure funding. The Empire State Development Corporation is requested to designate Dyckman Waterfront and Harlem on the Hudson as a subsidiary of the Empire State Development Corporation with a local board of directors, appropriate staff, and seed money with the authority to coordinate investments into the project by the city, state, and federal governments. Uptown development is an opportunity for Governor Hochul to inject jobs, business opportunities, as well as workforce housing into internationally known working class communities and demonstrate the economic value of diversity, which benefits wealthy as well as working class communities.
3: The Hudson River is an untapped resource that will bring the city new tax revenues in addition to celebrating and preserving the culture of Uptown.
1: All right. Night Watchman.
2: I guess you've thought about this a little bit, Kai, huh?
0: I've thought about it. I thought about it tons. You can build housing everywhere, but that waterfront, like Gary knows, is just, it's just a cash cow. We got to make sure that the local community of Harlem needs it. We're losing, I think we lost almost north of 200,000 black residents from Harlem and from New York City in general, and we're losing close to 4,000 to 5,000 black residents a year in Harlem. We need a real win for this community, and I really think this is it.
1: Beautiful, beautiful. I think
5: it's the first time I'm seeing that video, Kai. I'm going to shoot you for that. But there are a lot of elements of it that I can appreciate. There are other parts of it which you and I are going to have a battle over, because ferry operations, there's no ferry operation in the world that's not subsidized. So that's going to have to be worked out. But I think the vision has a lot of merit. We have talked about turning the old Marine Transfer Station at 135th Street into the Harlem Maritime Museum and Technology Center, the first maritime museum highlighting people of color in the country, and then training them at the same time in shipyard and ship operation skills that are needed by the country right now. And the last administration, the Biden administration, as well as the current administration, are pouring billions of dollars into workforce in maritime. So there's an opportunity there from a training and economic development perspective. Getting Columbia involved is going to be vital. Getting them to sell the property is a whole nother animal. But I think that the points of agreement here are significant, but Harlem Rocket is the initial move to prove that we can bring people to the waterfront. If we can demonstrate that we can activate this waterfront, it makes the rest of the argument that much easier to execute.
1: Beautiful.
5: And we've got to do that first. It's been a challenge getting here. We've invested over $1.5 million with personal resources and investor funds to do this, to own this boat. But it ain't easy, as Rod has indicated, and so has Richard. It's not easy to own a boat. Even when the boat's not operating, you've got expenses. So there's a vision here, and I think that the people on this program have all had a role in sharing their experiences, but we've got to do a lot more. There's a lot more heavy lifting to do, and we've got to do it one step at a time to make this happen.
1: Beautiful, beautiful. Thank you for that, Garrett. Night Watchman, as we're going a little bit over, we've got to get to the lightning round.
2: Lightning round, absolutely.
1: Okay, folks, I want your closing thoughts. Try to make them comprehensive, but yet succinct. So we'll start with you, Rodney. Go, you're up.
6: Okay, I want to commend everybody for the work that they're doing, but I think what the most important thing is you have to be relentless. And what I'm hearing from the panel is that the panel gets it. You have to be relentless, and we have to have a presence in, whether it's on the business side or whether it's on the recreational side. There's a lot of wonderful, and we have to tell our story. you know, we didn't talk about Hampton University as a sailing team. One of the first Black African females just did a transatlantic voyage around the world. And you just don't hear about. So we have to start telling our story and be relentless about what we do. Those are my thoughts.
1: Beautiful. Thank you for that. Tuesday, you're up.
7: Yes. Boating safety, education is key. It has to work in tandem with everything else that's going on. So not only do passengers feel safe, but the crew, the captains, and everybody else that's on the water, and we create a safe environment. I am looking forward to not having to go down to Chelsea Piers or South Street Seaport Pier 17 to do boating and to enjoy restaurants and all that comes with being on the water. I want to be able to do it up here. Lastly, I'm a marriage officiant. I love doing marriages on the water. So if anybody knows anyone that wants to get married on the water, I'm your woman.
1: Beautiful.
7: That is it.
1: Thank you for that, cuz. Gary, you're up.
5: HarlemRocket.com is where you can find us. So you can book charters, you can book tours. We reach out to others who want to participate as owners and investors. You can find us there and reach out to Curtis and Bob, who can give you my information. African Americans have a history on the waterfront. African Americans have a history in maritime. We have a past, we have a present, and we have a future. But we have to work together to make this happen.
1: Beautiful. Thank you for that, Gary. Kai, you're up. And also, Kai, basically, if people want to see that wonderful presentation, how they can get in touch with you.
0: Sure. You can, to learn more about this work, you can follow us on Instagram at defend.harlem on Instagram. And our website is www.defendharlem.com. And you can find more information on this there. Lastly, we just want to say, I think in the Harlem community, it's very, very siloed right now. And I think these conversations are essential to figure out ways we can really work more collectively to get things done for our overall benefit. And I think that's essential. So I'm happy that this conversation was curated today, but I think we should keep doing this work.
1: Beautiful. Thank you for that, Kai. Richard Harley, take us home.
8: Okay. First of all, Curtis, my brother of 30 years, thank you for inviting me last year. Gary, I'm a big fan of what you're doing. I think we talked about trying to bring the rocket to Jamaica. Still want to try to help you out there. Kai, big fan of your dad's. When I worked for Keith Wright when he was first elected, did a lot of work with HUDC. And for the Coast Guard Auxiliary, I tried to join, I just didn't have the time. So you know, they do outstanding work. I have to do my boat inspection annually to make sure that I'm in compliance. I think, Curtis, you need to continue this conversation and help corral and focus it and focus the electeds from East, Central, and West Harlem, and including the Heights, because we're one community.
1: Yes.
8: Four community boards, but we're one community, and the ethnic range of the community is broad. There's an Ethiopian population in East Harlem. There's a Chinese population in East Harlem that speaks Mandarin. Central Harlem has changed. Yes. West Harlem is changing. Yeah. But the key points, we got to work together, and count me in if you form a task force, if you will, to discuss this. Assemblyman Taylor, who is the Assistant Speaker of the Assembly, he's been trying to work with Student Maritime to do education for kids in the district. Cost of the income that ensigns make when they graduate. 10 years ago, they were making $1.20, $1.50, which is phenomenal, right? Most graduates with a BA can't find a job. But the maritime folks are making a ton of money. And again, this is our tradition. And one last thing is the New York Nautical School is owned by a Puerto Rican gentleman that trains the majority of the tugboat pilots in New York Harbor. So glad to talk to that guy. And the absolute last thing is that the Harlem Yacht Club, there is an entity called the Harlem Yacht Club, which used to be in East Harlem on the East River, and they moved up to City Island. And I went there to join, and there were two African Americans.
1: Okay.
8: And Hassan Farah, another guy named Trevor Ford, and I would have been the third one, and I was like, I'm not doing this. They were wonderful people, but the Harlem Yacht Club needs to be in Harlem again.
1: Got you. Thank you for that. Thank you for that. Richard, so Night Watchman, take us home.
2: 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The discussion is great. To be continued.
1: Yes. Now, Night Watchmen, here's the question. Will they all be invited back to the cookout? And will they promise not to include raisins in their potato salad? Just wow.
2: That's a big question. You're going to have to ask them to answer. 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
1: 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I'm Sanji Lopez. Today's Tuesday, September 8th. Newly released documents are raising fresh questions about what New York City officials knew about air quality in Lower Manhattan following the September 11th attacks. More than 170,000 pages of records are being made public this week as the city prepares to mark the 25th anniversary of 9/11. The documents include air quality reports, contamination records, and communications among city officials that had been stored for more than two decades. The records review by the New York Times show that asbestos and other contaminants were detected in Lower Manhattan months after the attacks. In some cases, asbestos levels in dust samples exceeded safety thresholds, while other records show continued concerns about airborne contaminants. At the time, city and federal officials repeatedly assured New Yorkers that the air around Ground Zero was safe or within acceptable limits. The newly released records suggest that officials had evidence of lingering contamination even as residents, workers, and others returned to the area. The health consequences of 9/11 exposure have continued for decades. Survivors and first responders have developed illnesses including respiratory diseases and numerous types of cancer associated with exposure to the toxic dust and smoke. The city says it plans to release more records over the next year. Officials say the goal is greater transparency for survivors, families, and those who became sick after 9/11. With the school year just a few days away, New York City school leaders are warning that a shortage of yellow school buses could affect thousands of students when classes begin on Thursday, September 10th. The concern is especially serious for students with disabilities who rely on school bus service to go to and from school. According to Gothamist, school officials and advocates say the shortage could leave some students without transportation at the start of the school year, potentially forcing families to make last-minute arrangements or miss work. The potential shortage was announced just days before students returned to classrooms on September 10th. City education officials are working to address the issue, but families who depend on school bus service are being urged to stay alert for updates from their schools and the Department of Education. For many families, the concern is not simply getting to school. It's making sure students can get there safely and consistently from the very first day. In other news, homeowners of small residential buildings across New York City are now facing fines if they fail to use the city's official trash bins. Buildings with 1 to 9 residential units are required to store their garbage in the official New York City bin containers for collection. The city says the rule applies to roughly 750,000 small residential buildings across the 5 boroughs. Property owners who do not comply can face a $50 fine for a first violation, with penalties increasing to as much as $200 for repeat violations. The requirement is part of the city's effort to improve sanitation and reduce trash left loose on sidewalks. Property owners should make sure they have the appropriate NYC bins before putting out their garbage for collection. This has been Sanji Lopez with the Joe Brown Community Newsbreak on WHCR 90.3 FM, the voice of Harlem. Stay informed, stay safe, and stay connected to your community.

How did he know? How did he know when the words were still circling my thoughts? It's the way he looked at me. And in his eyes, the words dripped and spilled into that space between us. This is where healing resides. This is where our souls and our spirits, my lover, will definitely collide. This is love. This is bliss.

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1: 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I'm Sanji Lopez. Today's Tuesday, September 8th. Newly released documents are raising fresh questions about what New York City officials knew about air quality in Lower Manhattan following the September 11th attacks. More than 170,000 pages of records are being made public this week as the city prepares to mark the 25th anniversary of 9/11. The documents include air quality reports, contamination records, and communications among city officials that had been stored for more than two decades. The records review by the New York Times show that asbestos and other contaminants were detected in Lower Manhattan months after the attacks. In some cases, asbestos levels in dust samples exceeded safety thresholds, while other records show continued concerns about airborne contaminants. At the time, city and federal officials repeatedly assured New Yorkers that the air around Ground Zero was safe or within acceptable limits. The newly released records suggest that officials had evidence of lingering contamination even as residents, workers, and others returned to the area. The health consequences of 9/11 exposure have continued for decades. Survivors and first responders have developed illnesses including respiratory diseases and numerous types of cancer associated with exposure to the toxic dust and smoke. The city says it plans to release more records over the next year. Officials say the goal is greater transparency for survivors, families, and those who became sick after 9/11. With the school year just a few days away, New York City school leaders are warning that a shortage of yellow school buses could affect thousands of students when classes begin on Thursday, September 10th. The concern is especially serious for students with disabilities who rely on school bus service to go to and from school. According to Gothamist, school officials and advocates say the shortage could leave some students without transportation at the start of the school year, potentially forcing families to make last-minute arrangements or miss work. The potential shortage was announced just days before students returned to classrooms on September 10th. City education officials are working to address the issue, but families who depend on school bus service are being urged to stay alert for updates from their schools and the Department of Education. For many families, the concern is not simply getting to school. It's making sure students can get there safely and consistently from the very first day. In other news, homeowners of small residential buildings across New York City are now facing fines if they fail to use the city's official trash bins. Buildings with 1 to 9 residential units are required to store their garbage in the official New York City bin containers for collection. The city says the rule applies to roughly 750,000 small residential buildings across the five boroughs. Property owners who do not comply can face a $50 fine for a first violation, with penalties increasing to as much as $200 for repeat violations. The requirement is part of the city's effort to improve sanitation and reduce trash left loose on sidewalks. Property owners should make sure they have the appropriate NYC bins before putting out their garbage for collection. This has been Sanji Lopez with the Joe Brown Community News Break on WHCR 90.3 FM, the voice of Harlem. Stay informed, stay safe, and stay connected to your community.